Phoenix freeways, you should have a pretty good drive home, and hopefully we'll have some good tunes that will make it a little easier. 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It's Mandatory Metallica, 98 KUPD.

Gonna have a chance for you to win these Beartooth tickets I got right here in the studio, so stick around. Let's do one from The Warning. This will come on off their forthcoming album, Everything's Falling, due out August 28th. Here's Kerosene.

0: 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That band going to be coming through town at the Arizona Financial Theater October 14th. 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It's the Shan Man, and speaking of tickets to shows, I've got tickets for you to go see Beartooth right now if you give me a call here into the studio at 602-585-9800. You'll see them when they come through town with Don Brocco, also Magnolia Park, Windwalker. Arizona Financial Theater is where it's all going down. And, of course, all great bands. If you've never checked them out, I highly recommend that you go stream them. 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So give me a call right now if you want to go to this show. Again,
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12: Valley weather for Wednesday. There's an extreme heat warning. Partly cloudy overnight with a slight chance of a shower. Low 90. Mostly sunny tomorrow. High 109. And that's Wednesday's Valley weather.
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boy Brady still over at Native Grill and Wings off of Gilbert and the 60. Go out there. He's hanging out until 7:30. 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

0: guys. 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
10: Valley weather for Wednesday. There's an extreme heat warning. Partly cloudy overnight with a slight chance of a shower. Low 90. Mostly sunny tomorrow. High 109. And that's Wednesday's Valley weather.
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0: Arizona's Rock Station, 98 KUPD. Coming up on November 21st, we do have that band, 3 Days Grace, coming through town. I Prevail is going to be there, as well as The Funeral Portrait. Your ticket's available right now on our website, 98kupd.com, and plenty of other shows that will be in town, too. Trivium is going to be in town on December 2nd. I will have more of those tickets going out tomorrow afternoon, so you'll have to tune in after 2 o'clock to win them. And coming up after 7 o'clock, Yef is going to have tickets to go to U-Fest and Wage War. We got a lot of shows that are rolling through town, so you got to stick with the radio station in order to try and win them. I'm still hanging out for a little while before Yef gets in the door. Stick around.
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course, after 7 o'clock, like I said, he's got those tickets to Wage War and U-Fest, so take good care of him. Here's a new one from Papa Roach. This one is called See You in Hell, featuring the rapper Hanu Mankind. Enjoy.

Mike Chevelle. It's Arizona's Rock Station, 98 KUPD. If you heard Shan Mann's last break, you heard the man. I've got some tickets that you can cop from me in the form of Wage War. They're coming with We Came as Romans to Markey Theater on October 30th, and also U-Fest September 12th with Godsmack, Stone Temple Pilots, and Dorothy at the Talkie Stick Resort Amphitheater there. So hang with me if you want them. Here's Five Finger Death Punch with their new one, Eye of the Storm.

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9: Valley weather for Wednesday. There's an extreme heat warning. Partly cloudy overnight with a slight chance of a shower. Low 90. Mostly sunny tomorrow. High 109. And that's Wednesday's Valley weather.
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At this time, we have another qualifier for that $2,500 for Holmberg's Handle the Heat. We have one more competition left before the finale. That's happening next week on the 27th on Thursday over off Gilbert and Jermaine with Dick DeLeo himself. So if you want that shot, eating as many hot wings as you can, or chicken wings, I should say, then, yeah, head there. Details on Holmberg's Handle the Heat on 98kupd.com. Go get yourself some, you know, $2,500. Who wouldn't? So, yeah, I've got details on where Brett's going tomorrow, because he's everywhere.

0: Arizona's Rock Station, 98 KUPD. Phoenix's very own Italian sweetheart, man of the people, Brett Vesely of Holmberg's Morning Sickness, being sent back out on the streets again to see you a couple times tomorrow, actually. First, tomorrow, 7 to 9 in the morning over at Albertsons on Dysart and Indian School. For Operation Hydration, let's help the people out on the streets who don't have shelter or water get some proper hydration. 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Details on all the ways that you can help, even if you can't make it down there, there's still a way for you to get down on this. 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And then later in the afternoon from 4 to 6 p.m., he's going to be over at TC's Pub and Grub for the Car Bliss Bar Party, where we're going to have the last foursome, a giveaway. He's going to have a chance for you to sign up for that and take the last four pair for Heatstroke Open, because that's not next week, but the following Saturday, and we're all just absolutely jazzed for that. I'm looking forward to it because it's been a while. So head on down there, grab yourself a bucket of Car Bliss cocktails for $23. Brett's going to be registering you, and he's going to have a chance at U-Fest tickets with Godsmack, Stone Temple Pilots that you just heard back there, plus Dorothy over at Talking Stick Resort Amphitheater on September 12th. He'll also have a chance at some AFI tickets when they're here at the Marquee on October 22nd. Check it all out, all the details on the events page at 98kupd.com. I am Yef, hanging with you until 10. You never know when I'm going to give away some tickets to either Wage War or U-Fest, so hang out with me.
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16: Valley weather for Wednesday. There's an extreme heat warning. Partly cloudy overnight with a slight chance of a shower. Low 90. Mostly sunny tomorrow. High 109. And that's Wednesday's Valley weather.
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Let's send somebody out to wage war, shall we? Coming October 30th with We Came as Romans, 602-585-9800. We'll do caller number six. Good luck. Here's Fozzy with their new one, I Know Evil. 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

big congrats to William Kraft out of Phoenix winning those wage war tickets from me. Going to have another shot at those tomorrow from 7 to 10. I still have some U-Fest tickets to give away. That's coming a little bit later. For now, from the album Your Favorite Toy that came out in April, this is Foo Fighters with Window. It's 98.

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0: Thank you, Incubus. It's Arizona's Rock Station, 98 KUPD. Homebird tomorrow is going to have yet another 4 hours of code words for you. And if you don't know what they're for, it is for the Rock and Wrestling Rager at Sea. Very, very cool opportunity to win a cruise. You're going to get two passes. Chris Jericho is going to be doing this whole thing along with Fozzy. You're going to be able to do like a meet and greet with them. You're going to get a double occupancy cabin on the Norwegian Jewel for 4 nights from Miami to the Bahamas from November 7th to the 11th. Can't go wrong with that. And if that wasn't enough, meals and basic beverages are going to be included, so you can get your freak on. That drink package is so necessary on the cruise, I found out myself last week. Oh, man. I mean, they really add up if you don't get it. So it's awesome that they threw that in. You're going to see wrestling matches and concerts, obviously, from Fozzy, podcast sessions, and we're going to give you a $1,000 travel voucher to get you there. So really, really cool. We're doing this contest all the way up till September 4th, so you want to get down on this and enter in each code word every single hour on the 98KUPD app, or if you stream us on 98KUPD.com. So that contest is absolutely massive. I've got one on a much smaller scale, but it's immediate, right? You don't have to wait and fight others for it. Well, I mean, you still do. You just got to be the right caller. 602-585-9800, caller number 8 for U-Fest tickets with Godsmack, Stone Temple Pilots, and Dorothy at Talking Stick Resort Amphitheater with us on September 12th. Good luck. It's Yef hanging out with you for till 10.
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From Ashes to New came out with a new studio album called Reflections on April 17th. This is a track off of that called Die For You. It's 98.

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0: swear to God, I hope that this this Rager cruise that Holmberg's giving out at doing code words for, that eventually someone's going to win. 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
1: Jeff, hanging out with you for just a little bit longer. 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On Thursday, we've got a couple options for you with Avenged Sevenfold and Good Charlotte. On Thursday next week at Talking Stick Resort Amphitheater, and simultaneously at the Van Buren, Black Veil Brides is competing with that show with Caskets, Archers in the Holy Wars, at the Van Buren. Got ADD, so I forgot if I said that already. You can get tickets to these or really any show in the near or far future off the Core Institute concert calendar on 98kupd.com. I'm going to be here just a little bit longer in time to tell you that new one from Nickelback is on, and probably even longer because I got that that alarm on my phone about the incoming dust storm or haboob, whichever you prefer to call it. I'm going to be sitting tight for a little bit. I don't see it out my studio windows right now, but I hear it's coming. So I guess we'll all have to watch out. If you're out and about, get to where you need to be safely, I guess. And thanks for hanging out with me. But I'm here for a few more minutes. So there you go. I'll have your chance at U-Fest and Wage War tickets tomorrow night, 7 to 10. And I'll be back here with more music for you.
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Oh, man. So even though I'm leaving, I don't think I'm physically leaving the station. But here's Nickelback with Rattled the

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1: We had a guy in Gainesville, Florida. 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Marshall Scott Avner, 75 years old. 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

0: 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To enter text message contests, listeners will be asked to use a text messaging enabled wireless device to text a specified keyword to a specified 5-digit number. A confirmation text validating the entry into the sweepstakes will follow. Each text message sent to or received by a service subscriber of any wireless carrier may incur standard text messaging charges. Unless otherwise indicated, there is a limit of one entry per contest per person and one winner per household. Webcasts are on a delayed basis, which may affect a webcast listener's ability to participate in any contest. Station will not accept collect calls. Station is not responsible for problems accessing the station website and social media pages, problems sending a text, telephone line unavailability, busy signals, operator interference, and technical or atmospheric conditions that disrupt the completion of an entry or phone call. The criteria and process for selecting winners, the number of winners, the specific prizes to be awarded, and the values of prizes will typically be stated on our website. This information may be periodically included in on-air promotions and on our respective social media pages. Unless otherwise stated, winners will be notified by email or phone. Odds of winning will be dependent upon the number of eligible entries received. The winner is responsible for all income taxes due as a result of accepting a prize, and IRS Form 1099 may be submitted to applicable taxing authorities. Unless otherwise stated, each winner must claim the prize in person. The prize must be claimed at the 98KUPD studios during normal business hours within 30 days from the day the prize is won. Failure to meet this deadline shall be deemed forfeiture of the right to claim the prize. Individuals must be 18 years or older at the time of entry and be legal residents of Arizona to be eligible to participate in 98KUPD contests unless otherwise specified. Winners may only win one prize within a 30-day period. Contest deadlines will be typically stated on the station website and may be periodically included in on-air promotions. By participating in any 98KUPD contest, you agree to fully release and identify Hubbard Radio Phoenix LLC, Hubbard Radio LLC, and any contest sponsors from all liability. 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By entering, each contestant agrees to comply with all rules governing the sweepstakes or contest. 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
11: Valley weather for Thursday. There's an extreme heat warning. Sunny and hot. High 109. Cloudy this evening with a slight chance of an overnight shower. Low 88. And that's Thursday's Valley weather.
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8: Valley weather for Thursday. There's an extreme heat warning, sunny and hot, high 109, cloudy this evening with a slight chance of an overnight shower, low 88. And that's Thursday's Valley weather.
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0: to Thursday. It is 5:45. Bam! The Morning Sickness. My name's John. There's Brady. There's Brett. There's Big Dick Toledo. And off we go. Look at this mess. Holy cow, that was fun last night. Hopkins hit me up, I don't know, right around 10 o'clock. And he's like, are you getting this storm yet? And he's way out in the East Valley, way out there. Yeah. And he goes, wait until I send you these pictures. What's coming is brutal because he's on the edge of the city. Man, what he saw crossing, because he can see the whole valley from, it was unreal. Got popped. You guys probably got nailed out in the East Valley. You got smoked over here, for sure.
1: Yeah, we got hammered. I was waiting for Bill Paxton and his Ram truck to go flying by me or something.
2: Trees are down in the hood.
0: It was Twister, and the wind was brutal. That was fun.
1: That's we didn't get much school. Rain, though.
0: Oh, you didn't?
1: We got a little bit, but not bad.
0: Pouring over.
1: Oh, man.
0: But, yeah, the fun of it is that's the old school monsoon. Yeah. If you're relatively new to the valley, that's what used to happen here 4 or 5 times a summer, and then you'd wake up to this, which was the best, is that it smells good. It's like clean, although that dirt did kind of mess up a lot of the
1: problem. Oh, allergy.
0: Look at this. Look outside that window. That's beautiful. Got Camelback Mountain coming with the purple clouds all over. This is why we're here. But that was old school. Lightning all night, some thunder come rolling through. Haven't had one of those in a couple years. That was a good one. So, we're all good again. Waste your water. We got a ton of it last night. It's pretty good. Just run your shower for no reason at all today.
1: Your dog's okay with the thunder?
0: Used to. The guys that are gone were the ones that had a problem. The little dude. Okay, yeah. The currents are, I don't care.
1: That's ours. They're just like chewing their bones. Or whatever. Yeah.
0: It was weird. Most I ever had was 7, and 3 of them hated the thunder. The other ones were like, what's wrong with you? Like, they didn't understand any of it. But you get a thunder one, it takes your whole life over because they are not good. Yeah, thunder and fireworks cause heart attacks in dogs that are afraid of it. And those thunder jackets work, but they don't tell you how to use a thunder jacket, which is you've got to get them used to it before the problems. You can't just strap it on there when most people just go, I put it on there, it didn't do anything. Yeah, because you got to do it when there's not a storm. It's not just for the storms. It's not magic. I think they got it from like Game of Thrones cloaks. You just put it over your dog and it should magically cure him. It's not. But yeah, that was fun. I like a good storm. That was a good one.
2: Good cracks.
0: Yeah, it's some nice popping thunder. The wind felt like everybody's roof was going to come off. Oh, and great. The predatory 1,000 roofers are going to come banging on doors today to tell you. And I was driving by and just wanted to be a good Samaritan and tell you I think some of your roof tiles are damaged by last night's storm. It's like, no, they weren't. I'll go to the next house. Hey, I was just driving by. Just a good Samaritan wanted it.
2: We're in the neighborhood.
0: You're doing door-to-door sales. Door-to-door sales are back.
1: I just tell my rent. I don't know. Call the landlord.
0: Genius. Brilliant.
1: What's the number? 585-9800.
0: Brett, you've uncracked it. There it is. Leave it for Jeff to deal with
1: that
0: night.
1: Yeah, exactly.
0: That's for all of you. What a life hack Brett just gave you. I rent. My landlord's name is Jeff Morgette, 585-9800. Yep. But he's only at work after 7, and then or at home, so you can get hold of him. He doesn't care. Call him after 7. Oh, that's brilliant, Brett.
1: Take care of you.
0: Bottom line is, everybody leave us alone. Genius. We should give the hotline out just for fun and have Jeff just constantly have to answer it. That's glorious. Yeah, I used to just tell him. Rudely that I wasn't interested, but I like your way better. So I used to sign up Dave Pratt on all those emails on things I didn't want. The Dave Pratt at Camel or whatever it was, and he would get check every box. Yes, I want updates. Yes, I want everything you've got. Send.
1: I'd love to know about the Book of Mormon.
0: Oh,
1: please,
0: my God.
1: Send it over.
0: Every day. Read me a new page every day and discuss. It's the best. Yeah, there it is. Everybody take that forever. You rent today, and those roofers come by. You rent 585-9800. And you know what's good about it is that if the right person here answers the phone, maybe it leads to sales. Who knows?
1: There you go, yeah.
0: These roofing companies, man. There's thousands of them now. There used to be a couple. Now there's something going on there.
2: Hot.
0: It's too many.
2: The people got out of solar, maybe.
0: Well, yeah, I don't know. True. Well, there's a lot of solar, but it's too many. They're all of a sudden, there's thousands of roofing companies, like tons of them. Like something isn't. Somebody found a matrix key and opened a door that was.
2: That's what I was saying. It's almost like those 13-year cicadas. All of a sudden, they come up out of the blue
0: everywhere. Yeah, somewhere in August, it's like, what's that? Oh, it's the roofers. They're outside making cicada noises. Yeah, that's, yeah. And you're right, the cicada thing's not happening.
2: We got them in our neighborhood.
0: Oh, you have them now?
2: Yeah.
0: Normally in August, it used to the whole city would buzz.
2: There's different, different categories, like three-year, six-year, 13-year.
0: Yeah, I never understood it because it was every year in August that noise would happen. You'd see those weird bugs up on your porch.
2: Yeah, the shells.
0: Yeah,
2: the,
0: just like they crack out of them and become aliens or...
2: And fly into a wall 2 days later.
0: What do they do when they come out of the thing? They're just human babies after that? What do they...
2: They grow wings. And they fly around and
0: yeah, but their shell eggs. Aren't their shells? Don't their shells like the outline of a bug? It's got
2: it
0: wings.
2: It's
1: a little crusty thing. Yeah.
2: Yeah. So the shell doesn't have wings. I think it's just the.
0: Oh, I thought it did.
2: It crawls out of the thing, and then it when it comes out of the shell, the wings come out.
0: The lava becomes the pupa. I have no idea how that works. I don't know why that was the design of that. It's neat. But it leaves a mess, like little pork rinds sitting on the side of your
2: pork
0: house.
2: Pork rinds for toads.
0: Yeah, yeah. It's like little pork rinds. I'm sure somebody's... Have you ever tasted one, Brady?
2: No. But you know what? That's a great idea.
0: Give it a run, man. Why not? It probably tastes like paper.
2: Birds love them. They must. I mean,
0: sure.
2: Only a couple days around.
0: And what are you?
2: Usually the walls are just littered with them.
0: You're nothing but a big bird anyway. Let's just go over there and peck at that.
2: Crunch?
0: Yeah, see what that is. I wonder, what if it's good? And then you discover, wow, if we scrape these off and sell them in bags, people lose their minds. What if you have like some sort of existential high and you find out that they're hallucinogenics?
2: Cicada nugs.
0: It could cure anything. Yeah. Billy says thunder jackets are for pussies. Rex Kramer never wore a thunder jacket while flying through thunderstorms in Macho Grande. That's
1: good
0: true
1: point.
0: It's a little bit of a stretch, Billy, but just wanted to be first in with Rex Kramer.
2: He got in.
0: Just wanted to be first with Rex Kramer. It was okay. We're still accepting Rex Kramer's this morning. That one was a bit of a make fun of a dog's thunder jacket and work Rex Kramer in. Yeah, so.
2: Ziggy kind of gets pissed off, our little mini schnauzer.
0: Yeah, starts barking at
2: him. Just growling at the thunder.
0: Well, they sometimes will shake and hide. And it's you got to pay attention to your dog in the thunderstorms.
2: Catches like me, sleeping through it.
0: You just don't care. You can sleep. Well, yeah, but you got your CPAP going.
2: Yeah.
0: Yeah, you're basically anesthetized for bed. It's pretty awesome how you do it. 7:30 rolls. I think you're going
2: it
0: to bed
2: awesome,
0: a lot earlier.
2: When a thunderstorm comes in.
0: Yeah.
2: Because you feel safe in bed and you're like, oh, I love this sound.
0: You feel unsafe out of bed?
2: Yeah.
0: Find yourself scared? Maybe you need a thunder jacket.
2: You're all nestled in there.
0: You feel safe from the thunder in your bed? That's adorable.
2: Yeah, yeah.
0: That is the cutest
2: thing.
0: It's my
2: thunder jacket.
0: It's the cutest thing you've ever said. And have you noticed, Brett? I think Brady's going to bed at like 6:30.
1: Yeah.
0: Because we're hitting some funny like group texts. And he doesn't respond until like 4 in the morning, which means he missed it at 6:30. I'm like, huh.
2: No, I had the wing thing last night. I went to bed probably about 9 o'clock.
0: Last night, sure.
2: Yeah.
0: But I'm just saying.
2: I've never hit it at 6
0: or 6:30. It's getting early. There was one the other night that you ha-ha'd at like 5 in the morning. Like we were done with that at like 7 at night. I think you went to bed really early the night before.
1: I grabbed my phone. I'm like, all right, who's calling and
0: said, yeah. What the hell? Yeah.
1: What are we talking about? I got to go back.
0: Scroll back. What is he? Oh, he found that. There's a couple of them. It's okay, but now it explains it, that you're thinking maybe there's a storm and you want to get in your safety nest.
1: Speaking of wings, did you have to fork out $1,000?
2: No.
0: No rosebuds last night. Nobody
2: even approached me.
0: Did you ask? You were supposed to ask.
2: Oh, I didn't.
0: Brady. All right, you got to do the next one now. Toledo's off.
2: But I had an extensive conversation with the GM there at Native.
0: Yeah.
1: Bud Buzz.
2: He's like, what is a rosebud?
0: Oh, so you did talk about it.
2: Yeah, yeah.
0: Did you show him? Not like in
2: no,
0: person.
2: No, I didn't show him. No.
0: Internet. All I could do is Google
2: it. I described it pretty good to him.
1: I could have sent you a video. I mean, you know.
0: And he was okay with that?
2: Oh, he's dying. He's like, yeah. I was listening to him like, rosebuds. What are these rosebuds?
0: So you were talking about it and then pretended to forget to ask the crowd.
2: And I said someone had called in just before, called Brett, and said my wife or girlfriend's lactating and
0: she can do it.
1: Yeah.
2: And they're sending her down. Like, maybe she's right there.
0: But you didn't say, hey.
2: Yeah, I forgot.
0: Oh, you didn't, though, because you were talking about rosebuds. You chose to forget. That's dodging.
1: You never forget.
0: If you were talking about rosebuds, you knew your assignment.
2: I kind of forgot my assignment.
0: You didn't forget anything. You dodged it. You cost people money last night. Some dude out there with a prolapsed anus could have walked out with $1,000. And you too.
2: He knew 10 grand was on the line. I mean,
0: oh, yeah, to kiss it, if you'd have kissed it. Brady kiss it, that goes for pretty much everywhere. You get Brady to kiss your rosebud and give me a video of it, I will give you both $10,000. That stands every single day. Not AI either.
1: He's
0: want
1: gonna
0: some
1: come
0: video
1: in
0: proof.
1: AI, it's AI, it's AI.
0: I
1: didn't do it, AI.
0: I want.
2: Good.
0: Yeah. $100,000 if Kirby's close by.
1: Wow.
0: Yeah, if he brings, did bring
2: they
0: Kirby.
2: They were there. Yeah. Yeah, Ronnie and Kirby are
0: there.
2: I'm
0: sure they showed up. Yeah. And if Kirby's there and you have to go into the bathroom to kiss a rosebud for $100,000, everybody gets it.
1: How many semesters would $100,000 cover? Yeah, you know what I mean?
0: It's like a scholarship.
2: One
1: semester.
2: No, I'm just are you going to Yale?
0: Yeah. Come on, man. This is a thing.
2: No, all
1: say
2: the Waymos.
1: You. Come on.
2: Yeah. All the Waymos and late night eating. Yeah.
0: This guy says, you are a Jewish saint. Good looking out for us. Great recommendation. That was Brett's recommendation. Said, maybe you're a Jew, but you're also a gentleman and a scholar. You're one of the good ones. Thanks, Zach. I appreciate that. That's Brett's idea to give our phone number.
1: I just don't
0: want
1: to be bothered. That's like, you know.
0: How about this? Like, what are they? 585-100-1007?
1: I don't know. Let me find out.
0: Yeah, let's find out. Let's do the other stations. Let's not.
2: 260?
1: No, I think the 260s are all gone.
0: Yeah, I think so, too. Is it 585-9393 or 585-GAYS for KDKB? What's their thing? I don't know what they're. Let's give away their phone number. Do that. Let them get bothered.
2: 93 laps.
0: Yeah, and say, hey, there you go. My boss's name is Mo. She's very angry. And you can call her at 585-9300.
1: Okay, here it is. 480. Write this down, everybody. 712-9393.
0: Okay, 712-9393. That's their number. All right. 93. I'm writing it down so I remember it. 9393. And then whenever somebody bangs on your door, especially after a big storm like last night. You rent. Your renter's name is Mo. She's militant. She's angry WNBA fan. Very upset. Yeah. But she's quick to answer the phone. 712-9393. Yeah. And she works at a place called Kitikibi. So it's it sounds funny when she answers.
2: Hey, Kitikibi.
1: Kitikibi.
0: You'll be all right. Just start talking about the roof. Yeah, that's great. I love that. 712-9393. That's the number you give out when you say you're a renter and have the roofing companies call them. Anybody. And now I want to answer the door. Now I want to be like Brady and go, hey, I rent. Like, I'm not even here to sell anything. You should call this number. I like that. Excellent work, Brett.
1: Thanks.
0: It's a way to keep it the people. Keep it from the people. That was a fun storm last night. And there's people who didn't get storm. Like, I'm getting emails already. So I didn't even get any. Like, trust me, this was a solid one. The West Valley got it a couple weeks ago. Most of us got this one. East Valley got killed. Central got a pretty nice knock. And there were two concerts going on last night. The Noah Kahan Show and Rufus Dissault. Exactly. They both sold out. Well, one's been sold out at the baseball stadium for a year.
1: What?
0: Noah Kahan is huge.
1: Kind of music is
0: singer-songwriter stuff. Oh, okay. The boy Taylor Swift.
1: So, and then 93 at the end of it?
0: No, I don't even. Maybe they dabble in him. But
2: country?
0: It's just Taylor Swift-y stuff. Only boy. It's boy Taylor Swift. He probably wants to bang Travis Kelce, too. But I'll tell you this. We got to stop doing that as rock fans. We got to stop making fun of how these artists down there, like, we make them, like, gay. And so, oh, that's gay. Was that a Katy Kibbe thing? It's all girls. You look at Avenged Sevenfold's coming here. It's going to be like 90% guys. No, Noah Kahan was all chicks, but I'm all right.
1: I'm listening to it right now.
0: No, it's a little bit. Brian, you must have it's Taylor Swift. Change of heart back halfway through the drive. I know.
1: Sold out the
0: baseball stadium. Sold out the baseball stadium. But it's no. Guys, this is what the rock mind has done to all of us. I'm with you. My brain's doing it too. But this is where the women go. We don't. This is not dudes gagging on each other like we think.
1: Yeah, okay.
0: You know what looks like dudes? Hey, look, let me tell you. You know what looks like dudes gagging on each other? Pictures of the crowd at Avenged Sevenfold. It's all guys.
1: There's that, but it's not.
2: There's your guy.
1: Oh,
0: just saying. I'm not saying he's my guy. I'm just saying that's where the girls go. That's where music went. They don't go to our shows anymore. It's a bunch of us going, gay, gay, gay, wearing shirts with dicks on them.
2: They do. The girls show up at Fish, too.
0: No, they don't.
3: Oh, yeah.
0: No, 311, I'll give you. Big time. They don't show up at Fish. Nobody you'd want to have sex with. They're all hairy, disgusting hippies. This is like I saw on the news last night. They were showing people going in. I'm like, it's 95% women.
1: How many Subarus in the parking lot?
0: Probably a few. But percentage-wise, you're shooting a better shot at Noah Kahan than you are at Avenged Sevenfold. And it used to be sex, drugs, and rock and roll. Now it's just girls, gays, and folk music. I don't want to listen to it either. This is where they went.
1: Just go home and watch The Notebook after this.
0: Yeah, well, I'm not saying it's comfortable. I'm just saying that's where they went. And we sit back and go, gay! And then we stand there at Godsmack looking at nothing but dudes going,
1: that's fine. Yeah, but what time's the show over? I'll meet you then.
0: There's that
2: one.
0: We
2: couldn't go to Noah Kahan.
0: Huh?
2: Why?
0: Sure you could. Noah Kahan's it's folk music. It's singer. It's not like you're old. There's older people, too. It's loaded with everybody's.
1: But old people?
0: There's older people there.
2: Young twinks.
0: Are you kidding me? See, you guys are... You especially. You
2: Jim
0: just
2: Bullock's there? Yeah.
0: He's just trying to make it so nobody goes out at night.
4: Everything's bad at night.
2: Nothing good happens.
4: Nothing good happens. Sun goes down, those devil-worshipping weirdos.
0: Just saying. I'm not saying I enjoy the music. I'm just, perceptions are...
2: Oh, yeah.
0: If you look at the news last night and you saw that, you'd be like, well, that's where loads and loads of girls go. Where rock music is, look at all those weirdos who hate their dads. That's all we look like. I'm not saying the music's better. I'd rather go to Godsmack than Noah Kahan.
1: Oh, yeah.
0: This is why. This is at the baseball stadium. Remember when rock bands played baseball stadiums? Now this dude does.
1: There's this other twink song coming up.
0: Yeah, I mean, this is where it went. It went backward. It went to Simon and Garfunkel. It went from the Rolling Stones to Simon and Garfunkel. That's the thing. And it's that damn COVID and all the depressing pills you have your kids on.
1: You know what? If I'm wrong, I don't want

0: very small venue.
1: Yeah, this is like the Van Buren Bar.
0: I'd like to see like this dude in a small, him in a stadium. Feels boring already. But they get all wetted up on that and start making out with you. And it's like, all right. I can tolerate some of this, as Brett calls it, twink music.
1: If it means, well, what would you call it?
0: Well, you're getting laid by a girl.
1: Yeah, just wait till the show's over.
0: Yeah. I'm just saying, if you didn't hear the music and you flew over a crowd and you saw Avenged Sevenfold, it's like, wow, angry gays, loads of them, not a girl in sight. You see this, it's like, ooh, that's where the girls go. This must be a great rock show.
1: It's like back in the day when Coach Morgan was over at Cowboys. Yeah. You wait till the show is over, and then you pick up all the broads afterwards.
0: Yeah.
1: You have to twink it up for hours on end.
0: She said, John, look at Tool, Avenged Sevenfold, Slayer, Metallica, Disturbed. It's angry, sweaty dudes slamming into each other in a circle, and somehow that's the manly one. But Kahan, Swift, Benson Boone, Melanie Martinez. Yeah, it's slightly gay music, but all the hot women went there, even country. Slightly. Even country thunder. Still gay, and it's terrible. We like the right music. The wrong people joined it. We got too mean to it. Like, we started fighting too much.
2: It started as an outlet for guys.
0: Well, it started out as sex for everybody.
2: The metal side of it.
0: 80s were all about.
2: 80s different.
0: Unbelievable. 90s grunge ruined everything. Grunge ruined everything. Because and the funny part is, it was because it was so depressing and sad. The chicks were kind of like, well, this music's kind of sad. They still went like Pearl Jam, Nirvana, stuff like that. Then after that, it became aggressive and angry.
1: But Slipknot.
0: Girls, yeah, and girls like walked away like, oh, they're still. And then they went over to this sad thing. This, like, all the music they listen to is sad or slow or mumbly. It's weird. I don't know. I'm just saying.
1: Yeah, I'm just saying, too.
0: Yeah, it's I'm with you, Brett. There's no argument against it, but you have to open your mind to door number two, which is, what do we do in our world to make the girls come back? And it's stop fighting constantly at every show.
1: Door number two at that show is back door. Oh, it's not. Come on.
0: He won't let it go. He just won't let go. 6 o'clock word, ironically, this morning. All right. Yeah, nobody can get out the whole word because a dick hits him in the mouth. That's right. I'm going to the Newark. I don't know how that happened. Every time I try to say the guy's name, Newark. I'm going to Vince Sevenfold and rubbing up against sweaty Indians. That's not gay.
1: Well, it's not gay. I'm not saying it's gay. It's preferred, but it's not gay.
0: I've been to shows lately where I'm like, I'm not going down there. It's just a bunch of dudes rubbing on each other. It's gay. That's gay. I'm just the messenger, the realist here, that you rubbing up against Indians the whole night is gay. It's gayer than hanging out at I can't say it. Concert is the 6 o'clock word for the rock and wrestler. Rock and
1: choose
0: wrestling.
1: Wisely.
0: Yeah, concert.
1: Donovan makes a good point.
2: And who is the other
1: John,
2: show?
1: Women make terrible choices.
0: Women make bad choices. They make terrible decisions. But sometimes you have to follow them into the fire. I don't want to hear this.
2: This is the same dude?
0: Yes. Think about all that. Look, this is just bitter old dude talk. Think of all the concessions you made, all the music you listened to, all the crap you tolerated, just to make a girl think, you know what, I'm with you. This is the new, this is what the youth had. Think of the poor men. This is like dudes going to war. Think of the poor guys that have to tolerate faking liking this just to get laid now. It's tough. It's tough. Young guys who like rock have to go sit through this with their girlfriends, and it is brutal.
2: Is that his hit?
1: The first one I played was the hit.
0: Dude is loaded with him. He sold out the baseball stadium.
1: Who's the other one you're looking talking
0: Rufus
1: about?
0: Rufus DeSoul. He played at the mortgage matchup. They had like 60,000 people downtown last night. They all went in. It was hot. They all came out. It was storming all over them. But yeah, I mean, it's not. This is Rufus.
1: On my knees.
2: That's the name of the song, I
0: you
2: swear to God.
0: You cherry picked that.
2: Hit.
0: Yeah. Hey, look, on my knees, a bunch of girls in the audience got on my knees playing. Maybe that's what happened. Maybe it's a, like, it hypnotizes them or something. You get blown in an Avenged Sevenfold concert, you can thank Nate the Indian after. Thanks, Mr. Begay. Like there's a crack in the heavens. Feels like my day could be turning. Yeah, let's just scooch it up.
1: Get to it. Let's go.
0: Yeah, that's what he is more. Chicks dig this stuff. That's good for them.
1: I can do this more than.

0: Rufus packed up the mortgage match.
1: I take a gallon of Jerkmate down there.
0: Yeah. Got any left? Got any left? I'd like to borrow some of your Jerkmate. I'm out. Just saying. I don't like the music either. But we have got to have a meeting, rock fans. What we did was wrong to this genre. And there's a reason why it's dying all over the place. It's because it's a bunch of sweaty dudes banging into each other. Nobody wants to do that. I don't know when that happened. Everybody's all mad at their dads. And instead of, like, you go back to the late 80s, early 90s concerts, and it was hard not to hook up. Bon Jovi? My God. That Bon Jovi show was a model. When I went to that thing, I've never seen prettier people in my life. You couldn't help it. You got somebody. You were touching boobs that night. Now, you touch boobs, and it's usually a 350-pound guy who looks like the Cuckoo's Nest Indian. Hey, hands up, boob! And then the next thing you know, you're catching elbows, and it's like, Jesus Christ.
2: Or nothing. A girl that looks like Brittany Griner. So, you know, your choice, you know.
0: That you have made a bad choice if you've got a sea of women and you choose the Brittany Griner.
1: That's there was two you. Young girls last night that came up at the Native Wing deal, and they're signing up for tickets. What do you want? Seven Dust.
0: Yeah. Oh, yeah. It's 90 stuff. So stay strong, Brett. This is from Sean Rockefeller, our blind listener. Don't let Holmberg get to you. Music is gayer than a limp-legged host of the Guadalupe Squares and a meth-fueled man orgy. Well, there's that. I bet you Corey went to one of those.
2: Oh, yeah. I could see him at that Rufus show.
0: And then he'd be like, oh, it was so gross. All these girls touching each other and kissing. It was disgusting. Just saying. We blew it. I'm not saying we have to go to Rufus DeSoul and Noah Kahan to get it back. And we need to do something a little better. Remember, every album had a ballad? Chicks ate it up. Sheriff. Give me some of that Sheriff song. Sheriff, okay. This is what made a girl named Gretchen Zamot lose her mind in my car. Start taking her shirt off. I drove her home. Dobson High School to Alma School and Elliott Road.
2: Oh, yeah, here it is.
0: That's all I had to do. And she wanted to drive around listening to this. And she got so, like, worked up. I didn't do anything about it because she was Mark Olson's girlfriend. But I was driving her home, and she was like, this is so sexy. I'm like, what? Next thing you know, she's sitting in my Jeep, no shirt, just in a bra. I'm like, what happened? I don't know.
2: What happened?
0: I didn't do anything. It was Mark Olson's girlfriend. I was not going to do that to Mark. Mark had been through enough. He's one of the guys that Father Dale started to mess with. Mark ran away, though. He got out of it. He's the one who tattled on him. He's a hero. Mark's a hero.
1: Father Dale was at that concert last night.
0: Father Dale might have been there. And he'd been like, gross. So many heterosexual women.
1: We're the boys.
0: Yeah. We're the boys. I bet you Father Dale wanders around in that dress, dressed in that black cloak at Avenged Sevenfold. Nobody notices him. He looks just like everybody else. Lost in love is what I feel. Remember this one? This
2: I remember
0: this.
2: Like,
0: this was huge. Gretchen was from Puerto Rico, and she would sing this in Spanish. Bambino!
2: That's great. Yeah.
0: And you'd go to the concert, and you'd lift the lighter, and you'd be like, all right. And some girl would lean into you. The next thing you know, you're getting a little bit dry humped. I don't know if that's happening over at the Rufus and Noah shows, but we blew it. We need to bring them back.
2: Somebody was blowing it at that
0: show. Nah, Brett, you can keep saying it. That's where the women were. And you know what? I hope you're right.
1: There was a lot of leaning.
0: Because if it's 90% women and you're saying somebody's blowing somebody,
2: I don't know
0: then
2: about
0: damn
2: that.
0: It all, yeah, I'm,
2: I don't know
0: I'm
2: if it was
0: on
2: 90%
0: that train.
2: Women either.
0: I'm on that train.
2: Adam Lambert and the boys were hanging out.
0: Yeah, you don't want to go to an Adam Lambert show. You're going to get blown
2: oh,
0: in a party.
2: Is that gay?
0: He's
2: this
0: gay.
2: I know,
0: he's
2: so this guy.
0: He's not gay. He just sings gay songs. I can't talk to you, Neanderthals. Trying to make a point that our stuff is stupid now.
2: John, was this what you were listening to in the Bronco when you ran that red light?
0: This I was, yeah. Yeah. Well, you two cavemen can wander around and bang into Indians all night long and avoid.
2: Sorry, we're being Neanderthals over
0: here. Just saying. If you're trying to get late.
1: I've been there. I've gone to a couple of concerts.
0: You didn't want to go to. You've been to some of those.
1: Yeah. Gypsy Kings.
0: Yeah. I would hate that.
1: Girls. Well, it was actually.
0: They ate it up, though. Sometimes you have to go where they go when they're getting all lathered up.
1: I didn't mind it. I kind of burnt on them. But Dave Matthews Band back in the day, girls loved
0: that. Was
1: that
0: such a thing. I went to like 9 of those because the woman I was with during the Dave Matthews time was just, her and her friend wouldn't shut up about it.
1: Yeah.
0: But guess what happened to me in the car every time I went? Except one, when we got so drunk that I ended up on a picnic table in San Jose. That's a long story.
3: I don't know. If I'm going to a show with broads, I'm gonna go to something like this.
0: Oh, give me a little silk. Come on. These guys are now. This is an outlier. This is so far.
1: Funk worked. I mean, back in the 80s, it was wild.
0: R&B and,
1: Michael Jackson's Thriller album came out.
0: Well, that's going way back.
1: I know.
0: They're in their 70s.
1: But that's where...
0: But that's, that was back... That was the same thing. Yeah, but that's back when men and women went to shows together. There wasn't a whole, this is only for men, this is only for women. Yeah, that was pop music, and everybody went to everything back then. That, and that was just everything. Now it's divided. Rock music is female free for the most part.
3: I mean, look, when we all went to Silk Sonic with the wives and stuff.
0: Ah,
3: and
0: damn.
3: There was ass everywhere.
0: Everywhere. These dudes are different. This is an outlier. This is aphrodisiac music. This stuff's amazing. Oh, yeah. They were great. But yeah, I mean, rock music has now said, we're basically the WNBA, rock music.
3: Shut your mouth.
0: It's true. It's just a bunch of dudes in one space going, I'm angry. And people are like, I don't really want to be part of that. You're too angry. WNBA is the same thing. It's a bunch of militant lesbians going, okay, you guys don't like our music anymore. What's the matter with you? Like, you guys kind of pushed us away. Wearing your shirts with big dicks on them and rubbing into Indian all night long. Even the Indians are emailing us. It is. It's rubbing up against us the whole night. It's true. Said Rufus is a band that consists of four people. I don't even know what they are. Honestly, don't.
3: I don't even know.
0: And then nobody can get past it. You're not hearing my bigger message. It's not about going to these shows. It's about getting it back into our world. Robert says, enjoy your ass cancer after that concert. Like, you're not. You don't, first off. That's not how you get it. You don't get ass cancer from being gay. It's not a thing. Maybe if you're religious and you think God gives you ass cancer for being gay, that makes sense. Anyway. This one says, I was at Rufus Du Sol that brought all the slutty hot chicks. Brought a lot of country chicks, too. I was stuck in a garage till midnight. That traffic was a disaster. And Russ didn't blow anybody. He probably had a chick on his side. What?
3: Hang on, you got a
0: stupid little man.
3: One coming through you. Here's one for you.
0: This isn't the one. I went to a Jared Benjamin show with a girl and a bunch of fantasy book reading pigs just to get laid. That's brutal. Brad. Schonkweiler.
3: There's one for you.
0: We all do stuff where, like, oh, I had to go to this thing. And just for the... this one says, stay strong, John. I'm with you. Signed, Justin. Of Justin and Hannah. All right. Go home drunk, throw up on your couch, and lay down and don't get laid. Or tolerate a little Rufus Du Sol and wander out going,
3: just
0: all
3: listen
0: right,
3: to this, stuff. And you'll be fine.
4: So sweet.
0: Oh, this and stuff. This is the way to do it. No, nobody came out of that thing not wanting to go right back to the hotel room.
5: Must have spent 45,000 up in Tiffany's.
4: Oh, no.
0: Yeah, everybody else is. And I prefer rock music. I like it. But I also look around the crowd and go, fairly one-dimensional WNBA-type crowd. All I'm suggesting is rock bands occasionally put out a little something for the ladies. Because it used to be sex, drugs, and rock and roll. Now it's just drugs, hate your dad, and rock and roll. It's just about screaming at you. Godsmack brings out some girls most of the time, but they've got like three kids.
1: Yeah. They've been around.
0: Yeah.
3: Well, like Brady was saying, you know, the 70s, those 2000s bands.
0: Those are the ones who still get some good stuff.
3: Like the new metal type bands.
0: Yeah. Not a lot of them like it. That's why we're kind of a, KUPD's kind of a, the rest of the country looks at it and goes, how are they doing this? No rock stations work in any cities anymore. The key is ZZ Top, I think. That's what the Bobs think. But it is true. Nobody likes any new rock music in a bunch. Dude's emailing me about how they got laid at shows they didn't have. There's some stuff these people went to that I don't even know what it is. But Silk Sonic. They'll never come to town. That's the problem. They don't tour. You have to go to the Vegas residencies.
3: Well, after Bruno's last album kind of tanked,
0: Yeah. They might come back. You're right. There might be Anderson and him might do something. Concert is the word for 6 a.m. for the Rock and Wrestling Rager at Sea. And
1: careful which one you go to.
0: Yeah.
3: Well.
0: This one says, okay, Jew. Just trying to start it. Trying to do my service. That's all.
3: Start it.
0: Says, stop trying to convince us to ride shirtless with my homie in a Jeep listening to this twink music. If that's your first thought, Israel, you were going to do that anyway. I never mentioned any of this. I said that a girl named Gretchen, Puerto Rican chick, did it. If you and your homie you want to roll around and do that, I'll see you at Avenged Sevenfold.
3: Let's take our shirts off and bang into each other.
0: Yeah. We're not a bunch of like Rufus DeSoul with all those chicks. I just grew up at a different time where concerts were good chance you were coming out of that with a girl.
1: It became an outlet originally. I mean, it was just for like, hey, we want to do that. We want to blow some steam off.
0: Yeah, but
3: they're blowing at that notion.
1: Yeah.
0: All right. Well, I'd rather do that than banging an Indian all night and go home alone and jerk off sweaty and drunk. It's terrible. There's a girl, Tamara, just emailed, said, I was there last night and I hooked up. Oh, wait, it's signed Ruben Gallego. Thank you. Good one, Tamara. Said, what's gayer, being with sissy chicks at a gay music thing or rocking out with the boys like men? That's what I'm asking. What's gayer?
1: Hey, girl.
0: You think the girl thing's gayer? Yeah. Yeah. All right. See, I argue that.
3: Raphael, I think you're missing. Did I miss something? Did Rufus and Shaka Khan sell out the stadium?
0: Yeah, they did.
3: I don't even know if that Rufus is still alive.
0: You need to be more like Rex Kramer. He never has to listen to that garbage, and he gets laid whenever he wants. Now, that's a Rex Kramer. Go. That's a good Rex Kramer. All right.
3: All right.
0: Sorry, everybody. I'm just trying to help. I'm trying to say, concerts with ass used to be why we liked rock music, and now it's...
3: Well, Nathan brings up a good point. Nickelback got the girls in the crowd.
0: Boy, did they. That was the one in Vegas. I went to that. That's going to kind of...
1: They caught some heat.
0: Well, I kind of turned... Yeah. Huh?
1: They caught some heat. For, I mean, how it turned on Nickelback.
0: Right, but we did. I'm like, you got too many girls. Think of what we've been saying. Yeah. Too many chicks go to that. Did you hear yourself?
1: Joke.
0: Yeah, it's a chick band. Too many chicks go to those shows. I'm like...
1: They don't rock.
0: What? Did you hear... Oh, I only like a show that's loaded with dudes. Too many chicks like that band. I'm like, no. That used to be why we liked this stuff. That Bon Jovi show I went to with Skid Row... Boobs banging into you left and right. Sweaty, hot. It was crazy. Never seen anything like it. Never. To this day, I'm like, this is the most sex-driven show I've ever been to in my life. These days, everybody got laid. Everybody.
3: But they weren't the, you know, I hate everything. Right. And they had the ballads
0: they
3: and
0: were
3: everything
0: fun.
3: Else.
0: We need to bring that back. This one says, the easiest concerts to pull some puss are country concerts. Those retarded broads are easy to talk into letting you slam their clams. And that's from Dr.
1: Poet.
0: Martin Luther King III.
1: What a
0: Thank
1: poet.
0: You, David Vasquez. Yeah, that was, wow. Well, it's time to get back to the church and write your next homily. It is a place where you can slam dumb clam country show. That is true. Slamming dumb clams. This one says, you're missing the mark here, Holmberg. Bring Me the Horizon, Motionless in White, Sleep Token, President. They have good-looking women at their shows. I was at the Bring Me the Horizon show. That did have a higher girl energy to it. But why do most guys go, oh, they're pussies. They don't, the girls go to their show. I'm like, that's what we want.
3: See the one from Devin?
0: Oh, there it is. Says, John's not completely wrong. You do have a strong point on ladies definitely get a little bit more moist for twink music than the headbanger stuff, but I'm still not going to go to that concert, you Jew twink. Throw some gay music as I'm eating some hair pie, but that's as far as I'll go. Have fun with Justin at 311, you bastard. Yeah, that's right. That was all over the map, Devin. I'm consistent with my message. I'll take the slings
1: sure
0: and arrows. I'll take the slings and arrows for your nonsense. Anyway. Let's talk about something a little straighter. The world's smallest penis guy got his penis fixed, and he's no longer world's smallest penis guy, which makes me think there's a new title holder, and that poor bastard doesn't even know it.
1: Quiet.
3: He doesn't even know it.
1: Why would that guy do that?
0: Because he's a girl. Yeah, this is the Michael Phillips. who claimed to have the world's smallest penis, and then doctors were like, he probably has the world's smallest penis, got his procedure done, and he's saying it was a huge success. His size comparison prior to the surgery was the tip of his pinky finger, top knuckle, was all he had as a penis.
3: Oh, I'd kill myself.
0: I would just become a girl.
1: Yeah. And it was like an inch erect or something like that.
0: That's all he had.
2: I mean, that's it.
0: Yeah, that's it. So you look at your pinky finger, even if you got big hands, that's still a little dick.
1: That's a button.
0: Yeah, that's right. The modern society calls that a button.
3: Or they call it Noah Kahan.
0: Anyway, they prepped him with some numbing cream, put a shot in him, and then filled it up with that stuff they fill up wieners with and gave it some thickness. Usually when he's flaccid, Michael says his willy rolls up and goes inside him. It doesn't exist. It's like a belly button. But now, it's out all the time. And he is saying, it's not about sex. I can now urinate without trying to, like, literally pull it out of the hole so I don't pee all over myself. He said there's some swelling of his private area, which will last about a week. And when he's done, he'll be able to see the final result. And he's hoping it works. Now, you got to remember, this doesn't last forever. It's like fillers in somebody's face. So he's going to have to go back and do this every 6 months. Yeah. But as it kind of gets used to it, it'll get a little bigger and bigger.
3: It's like John Jay's face.
0: Exactly. Yeah. His dick is John Jay's face. That's right.
3: All the Botox.
0: He said the procedure, which is about $4,000 each, is not for sexual purposes. He took the shots purely to urinate. He couldn't do it. He would just bubble up out of that little hole. It was like when Jed from the Beverly Hillbillies shot the ground and crude came out. I said, I've got plenty of cash. Do that. He claimed his erect penis was 0.38 inches. Less than half an inch. I hate to break it to you. That's not a penis. But he said, I would once say worldwide I'd go toe-to-toe with anybody that challenged that I didn't have the smallest penis. But the filler may make it so we have a new title of that. If you have a penis that crawls inside you, enjoy Rufus Kahan. That's it, basically.
2: Still got the good stuff on.
0: Thought you had the Rufus on. Either way, sorry to all you small pee-peed guys out there. And another thing, you've got one of those small penises. It's like 0.5 inches erect. I'll give you $10,000 if you meet Brady and he kisses it.
2: He's throwing that money out.
0: I will throw it out there. One of the safest bets you'll ever make.
3: Here, we'll put stick season back on for you for Noah Kahan.
0: Yeah,
6: there he is.
2: This is stick season, too.
0: Is this called dick season?
1: Stick season.
0: Stick season.
1: Sure is. Harvesting stick.
0: All these gay guys that weren't there last night.
1: I'm
0: making my point. You guys can
1: kind of a stretch. As far as like, but I would.
0: Chicks are there.
1: You're going.
0: Chicks are there. Oh, I'm not going to this with. If I've got a girl and she's trying to get me to go, no.
1: You got Rufus to have.
0: No,
1: you're trying to get a girl.
3: I'll meet you after the show.
0: Yeah, I'll meet you down there. Sounds fun. Like you and I did for 311.
3: Yeah.
0: Oh, Megan and Tracy went to 311. We're like, we're gonna gamble and not watch that. Because I can't tolerate the music. But we're here for you in the end when you come out all lathered up. And who was in there making hay?
3: Trippery.
1: Yep.
0: Comes out with like six. They were. Something on my timing. Let me so. Booby dooby dooby dooby down.
1: Yeah,
0: down.
1: Yeah.
0: Yeah, yeah. I'm hard as a rock. Who wants a piece? Chicks all around Trip.
3: That was hilarious.
0: It was fish in a barrel. Thanks for not showing up, boys. Now I'm going to go get serviced by all these
1: sideways.
0: Weird Canadian bros. Oh, yeah, he was in.
1: Oh, yeah.
0: Doo-doo-be-doop, doo-be-doo-be, doop-doop-doop, by rapping doop-be-doop, doop-doop-doop, dee-be-dee-be-doop-be-doop. He doesn't know any of the words.
1: Cheer-cheer.
0: Yeah, cheer-cheer. Yeah. Damn. You ladies want to ride on the Trip-mobile? Hey, Larry. What are you doing here? Well, that's just more chicks for me. Larry is he's like a guy who doesn't wear deodorant around chicks.
3: They don't have Midori Sour here, Larry.
0: The repellent. Actually, they probably do. Anyway.
3: Well, no comment.
1: Now he's got his new chick magnet.
0: Oh, it's dog.
1: That dog with cashmere
0: hair. Oh, yeah. Yeah. Trip's got a pretty cool dog. Anyway, it's 627. Let's get ourselves a wake-up song. We'll find out where Brett's going as we close in on the 2 million bottle mark. This is a beautiful thing. The Phoenix Rescue Mission is going to knock it out of the yard. A couple weeks left. We might be able to do it this week and then just get gravy on top of that as Brett's Sambuca party awaits the very next one. Once we hit 2 million bottles, Brett's collection is a Sambuca party. That's it. That's all. This is going to be awesome. So let's get a wake-up song. We'll find out where Brett's going next. 585-9800, and we'll scream it together. It's 98 KUP. Wake up!
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11: Valley weather for Thursday. There's an extreme heat warning. Sunny and hot. High 109. Cloudy this evening with a slight chance of an overnight shower. Low 88. And that's Thursday's Valley weather.
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0: contest of the day here on The Price is Right. Nicole Slapnicker, come on down!
1: Still awful. Change your name. Brett is on his way out in the van right now. He's got to drive this morning. Dysart and Indian School. He's in Litchfield Park. Dysart and Indian School. It's like 129th Avenue and Indian School. He's at the Albertsons for, we're coming into it. The last couple weeks of Operation Hydration. The summer flew by. We're closing in on Labor Day, and that's when this ends. And we needed 2 million bottles donated to hit the mark that we were way overshooting, because last year's 1.3.5 was the record by 400,000 bottles from the year before. Like, we outshot 2 years ago by 400,000. And then when they got here in April, they were like, let's do it again and let's shoot for 2 million. And we're like, we're never going to get it. That's crazy. It was a scramble to get to. Nope. We're at 1.853 as of 2 days ago. And the donations just keep rolling in. This thing is huge right now. And you guys have been amazing. So this morning, Albertsons on Dysart and Indian School is where you need to go. Drop your case of water off for Brett. He'll put it in there. You got an envelope. Fill it with money. Brett will do the shopping. Maybe win some Breaking Benjamin tickets. We got Stained. He's got KUPD stuff all over the place. And the Albertsons on the West Valley out there. And I want to thank everybody who's been part of this so far this summer. Safeway Albertsons has been part. Lerner & Rowe, A1 Garage, Amco, and so many other companies have just stepped up and just dropped off a ton of stuff. So huge thank you to all of them. Local Legends, Brett's Lady Friend's Bar. That is... They're dropping off a whole bunch. Booty's Wings dropped off a whole bunch. I can't even name them all. There's been so many places that have done it and getting us close to 2 million bottles, which is huge. And again, fifth largest city in America. No reason for anyone to ever go into the hospital because they just couldn't get some water. We've got water stations all over the place. If you've ever been to a park and you've seen people in the... When I went there last year, it was eye-opening when I went on the drop-off with the Phoenix Rescue Mission people. And we are spoiled to death with all our baby complaints, and then you drive by and you see people sitting in a park that your eyes just kind of ignore in your day-to-day, and when you're looking for them, they're all over. Yes, some of them did it to themselves. Some didn't. That's what I, last year when I was sitting there talking to some people who were in trouble, man, just got beat up. Beat up. And a lot of times, it was relationships. The woman that I was talking to is like, I got nowhere to go. My boyfriend kicked me out. I don't have a job. I got to find it. And she was just on her own. The dude that was there had just lost his job. When he got home and told his girlfriend he lost his job, she said, I won't be with a man who doesn't work. And he had to go. She started swinging on him and hitting him. And he was like, that's just the way my life was. And he said, I had to get out. And I got nothing. Dude wanted a glass of water. That's what these people do at Operation Hydration. And I'll tell you what, your donation, I've witnessed it, has changed lives. It literally has changed lives. Because just giving those people water that day was this somebody cares moment. I've never seen anything up close and personal as crazy transformative as that.
2: Goes a long way.
1: It really does. And it was just water. It was just paying attention to them. We ignore them. We ignore people in trouble. We all assume they're drug addicts. And you know what? A lot of times you're right. That they've done it to themselves. But still, shouldn't die because they're thirsty. Figure out how to fix their lives. That one guy was just like, he's like, I did drugs, I did this, I had trouble. And we talked to him for a little bit. A big listener of the show, which was crazy weird. He like, I'd love to get a picture. I'm like, yeah. He was in bad shape. And he's like, I got to get my life straightened out, man. And I don't know if he did. I don't know if it went on from there. But that moment made him think, there's a chance. I got a chance. It was uplifting. It was pretty nice. And you guys did that. So let's get to 2 million and make it so we never, ever have to hear about a heat-related mess in this city. We've got heat. We know that. We shouldn't have people dropping from it because we don't have enough water. We got plenty. So you guys doing that is very nice. Dysart and Indian School, that's where Brett is this morning. And he's going to cover you up and take care of you. And then we'll have the big Sambuca party. If we're jumping, we're 150,000 bottles away. So if we get one of those truckloads that we've been getting from like these companies that'll just go, hey, we've been collecting, we got a flatbed full. We can get into the 20, 30, 40,000 bottles pretty fast. You get what Brett has, and then a couple more donations. We're going to hit 2 million. We're going to do it.
2: I think so.
1: 200, unless it just dries up right now, we're going to do it. So nice job, everybody. Well done. And I'll thank you for the folks over at the Rescue Mission doing their deal. A lot of people involved this year, which is really good. While the storm was rolling last night, I was just doing a little doom scrolling, and I got a little locked in on this whole thing about the AI recreation of Princess Diana's car accident. Because there's a lot of royals news, and it started with Harry and Meghan are moving back to England because
2: enrolled the kids into a school.
1: Sure, there's something going on where they can't
2: have
1: California be part of their lives any further. So, they're trying to make amends with the royals, and probably that Meghan Markle's not getting any attention anymore. She tried her documentary, she tried her little show, and everybody's like, nah. Why don't you move back and stir up some trouble with that, that king? It seemed to be when we liked you most. When you moved to California, we lost interest. They're moving back. And so that sparked another, a thread. And the next thing you know, they're saying Princess Diana and Dodi Fayed, who were in that terrible car accident in that tunnel. Dodi had evidently told some family members that Diana was pregnant right before the wreck, which confirms that the queen killed her. Oh, we already know the queen and the family had her off. It was the most violent and unsavory way to try to kill somebody. But there was no way some Muslim billionaire was going to pump a half-brother into, and what was the name? Andrew and Harry's.
2: They own Herod's.
1: Oh, it doesn't matter. You can't have a Muslim bloodline.
2: Princess Di owning.
1: Not having half-Muslim bloodline in the royal family. Not doing it. Harry and the other one, the one that would be king. Can't have a half-Muslim brother.
2: Not in that Windsor family.
1: Not doing that. So they pumped that thing full of speed and threw it into the side of a deal. But the AI creation was pretty cool. It's like, there's two factors that were in the report that have never really been talked about. There's two mystery cars that came out of nowhere and kind of ran through the paparazzi and created the mess. And so they did that and it kind of forced the driver into the tunnel, which then it hit a Fiat and then smashed into a pillar. But it was like there were blockers, so the AI thing recreated, like, why would anybody behave this way unless it was intentional? And so they get all that, so you can watch this. There's a whole show that's coming out, I think it's tonight, actually, called Celebrity Crime Scene Princess Diana. I don't know how salacious or crazy it's going to be or how leaning one way it will be, but it was pretty neat. The teaser for it is pretty good. But if she's pregnant, I mean, we're 30 years removed, but if she was pregnant with a half-Muslim baby, the queen might as well just slit her throat right in front of people on TV. Confirms it. And then you hear all those stories from, like, Henry VIII and stuff like that, where he'd off family members who pissed him off, and you're, wow, that was a long time
2: ago. Couldn't get out of his marriage and started his own.
1: So he just, do his own thing, wrote his own Bible. Just
2: cheated on me. Yep. He had her.
1: Cut her head off. He was cutting heads off out loud. And you're like, wow, the old days were 30 years ago, the queen killed the princess with a car. That's good TV. Real good. But it is kind of fun to watch that stuff. And I don't know why I root for, like, if she was, like, we'll never know if she was pregnant. There's no way they'd ever come out with that. Ever. Like, if the autopsy came back and she had she was in there.
2: Well, I remember, when that happened, the fact that they said this was, someone was in on this to begin with.
1: Oh, yeah, no, it's been, we've known since day one the queen killed her. Like, we know. We just need confirmation. Oh, we've known that for a long time. If she's pregnant, for sure. Yeah, this isn't a conspiracy. This guy's like, you're waiting on that. Look, I know it's not new. The baby being something that they can now prove, and this AI recreation kind of sparks all that stuff back up. It goes quiet every once in a while. And it's coming up on the anniversary, so you get into that stuff. I like these things. But they definitely... Oh, I said, you want to do a good conspiracy theory, John? Look into the people against the federal bank who are all dead on the Titanic. Yeah, they talk about that up at the Luxor. And I start mentioning the jobs. And they're like, oh, a lot of bankers and independent financial people up here. They didn't make it. Oh, yeah, the Titanic is rumored to be... And I don't know how real that actually is. They've dived pretty deep. Rumored to have been an intentional kill. Because they had an awful lot of people that were important, but... fighting again. Anytime you fight the federal bank, Lincoln, Kennedy, all that stuff, you all go. You don't out loud say, we got to do something about this federal bank. Oh, they'll kill you. and they had all those dudes that got free tickets on the Titanic. That's a good conspiracy. But it would be awfully hard to make sure
2: the
1: you...
2: perfect bird. Yeah, Let's cut the side here.
1: You sunk it, but you sold it as the unsinkable boat. So everybody was safe. All you had to do was bump into something and realize it's not unsinkable. It's very sinkable, and we're going to sink it. And we'll sink it in the middle of the deepest part of the Atlantic. Nobody's ever going to look for that. They didn't see.
2: Man, you're just taking so many more souls on that.
1: Nah. Ridiculous. Friendly fire when it comes to the federal bank. If you get rid of a couple thousand average folks. And Irish, they were killing the Irish like crazy. Another thing, those people were coming over in droves. One boatload of Irish that went down was a savior for New York's paperwork. What's your last name, Seamus?
3: O'Malley.
1: Oh, God. You're like the 800th Seamus O'Malley I've talked to today. So, yeah, that the Titanic thing being on purpose isn't
2: it? Yeah, I've never heard the Titanic one.
1: Yeah, that's a good one if you look at it. Anytime anybody says federal bank this, and then they gave all the passes and tickets to those guys. Not celebrities, not anything else. They gave it to a lot of financial bigwigs. And they all went down. Pretty awesome. And it was a different federal bank thing. I don't know the details of why and what, but...
2: And I could see why. I think it's White Star.
1: Yeah.
2: Cruise lines would do that for future, you know, building ships, whatever, to have a, you know, to look for financing.
1: If I'm right, I think that's right.
2: Schmooze the
1: bankers. We were still on the British sterling as the world currency. So being involved in all that stuff and making sure that this bank and that bank got along, very important. That was before World War I, so. The British

0: Princess Diana.
1: What is it?
0: Apparently she's pregnant with a little sand baby.
1: Oh, no, she's not. Starting tomorrow. Kill her!
0: And they did. It is sort of a fascinating assumption that you could... Because I always think that a car wreck would be the worst way to plan that. You could survive. The driver made it. For a bit. By the way, the 7 o'clock word is match for the Rock and Wrestling Rager at Sea app contest. You get on there and put in the word match. But if you were going to, like, you know, off somebody and make it look natural, I don't know that a car accident in one of those giant limousines is the way to do it. But the dude was going way too fast. There's an awful
2: and it
0: lot
2: was,
0: of stuff.
2: It was just a four-door sedan, right?
0: It was bigger than that. It was big. It was the big monster one, but it wasn't like a super limo like the, you know, the $80 an hour ones. But, yeah, but I mean, they ate it pretty hard.
2: They're flying.
0: And she was still alive when they found her. I love those kind of things. Again, we love murder. And if that turns out to be a murder, I mean, you can't ever, nobody's ever been held accountable.
2: Will they be able to prove that?
0: Well, it's going to get protected pretty hard, but maybe accidentally. Nobody ever anticipated technology getting where it is. I mean, again, if you sunk the Titanic, nobody thought James Cameron was eventually going to come up with something that people would still care. They do that with Kennedy's files. Those were only supposed to be sealed until, like, 2000. They didn't think people would still be this interested because they didn't know about the Zapruder film. And once they found out about that, they're like, uh-oh. Now, America didn't know about the Zapruder film until the early 70s, mid-70s, when the Warren Commission came out and said, there's this thing, you haven't seen it yet. And they showed it to America 12, 13 years after Kennedy got killed. We didn't even know. And it opened the door to go like, oh, crap, technology that wasn't supposed to be there might have changed what we're supposed to be told. Like, it doesn't, now the story doesn't add up.
2: And didn't they... lose a lot of the photos too. Those were
0: they got rid of a ton of different things. People died like crazy. They're just trying to sell the. If nobody can talk about it, our story stands. And then that stupid movie came out, and they still push it back. What they just released was a bunch of nonsense. They're still going to get pushed back. They didn't think we'd still be interested. They thought they'd sold us that story by now. I love that kind of stuff. Nobody would have thought you'd still be interested in the Titanic. In 2026, just be a story about a boat that's a big deal. But you can look into it and go like, wait a minute, there might have been something going on here. Now, we've never, I don't think we've ever been, like everybody calls it fake news now. It's probably more real now, and we don't want to know half the stuff we know than it's ever been. There's angles that are not necessarily right, but we get more information than we've ever had. Back in the day, you just were like, oh, Titanic sunk, hit an iceberg, terrible. What a tragedy. You never really looked into like, do you think somebody did this on purpose? Nobody ever did that. The story is what you were told and what you believed.
2: Didn't affect me.
0: There was no pictures. There was no video. You just were told the story. It was lore. Yep. It was whoever told it first and told it best was the story we went with. Which makes me kind of wish the Titanic was on purpose. There's a guy who just, the longest running prisoner in death row, died. Just the other day. 101 years old. He's been in jail since 1950. Or no, he was born in 1950. Is that right?
2: Yeah.
0: No, he was convicted of murder in 1950.
2: Okay.
0: And he served, he started when he was 25 years old. So he was born in 1925. And he's been in jail since 1950. He spent 70 plus years behind bars. He said he's innocent all the way through. Said he never did it. He's escaped from prison countless times. Once in 1967, he was 12 days, they caught him. Then in 74, he went home for Christmas and then came back to jail the next day. He knew, you know, there's nothing you can do to punish me more. And then he got, they called him Blind Eye. He kind of had a Birdman thing going, and a bird got him. And he said he would do all sorts of weird things to the birds, and everybody turned a blind eye to it. A lot of to him. He had 8 final meals. He was stay of execution 8 times. At 8 final meals before he finally passed away. They were going to off him, and then they pardoned him, or not pardoned him, but got him out of there.
2: Jeez.
0: 8 times he sat
2: good
0: there.
2: Good setup.
0: Yeah, he sat there 8 times and got nice meals. I wonder if he got the same one twice. Maybe get a final
2: meal. Did they give
0: us
2: the rundown?
0: No, I didn't get the breakdowns of what he ate.

0: His menus.
1: Was he steak and lobster guy?
0: You could start a whole restaurant. Yeah. You got eight men, and then just, you know, add in some sides, but eight.
1: What do you want this time, Bob?
0: Well, you know what? Last time I had the lasagna, I'll be honest with you, it didn't sit right. I expected to poop it all out within an hour or two because I thought I was going to get electrocuted, but yeah, I had a tummy ache for 2 days. I overdid it. I don't want to go too rich in case they, you know, stay my execution again. Let's just go with a light burger. Nice burger. Get one from Anthony over there at Eric's Family Barbecue. Extra cheese. I'm going to go for it. What am I, watching my calories? By the seventh or eighth one, it's just, you're just going out for luxury meals at that point. I'll take Steak 44. We went to Chef Watson potatoes. Those are fantastic.
1: And then at 101, was he just under full care?
0: I would imagine.
1: I would imagine too, but.
0: I mean, he was under full care since 1950.
1: Well, what I mean is like he's, you know, just in a bed basically the whole time and has to have a nurse.
0: Yeah, I don't know. In 1954, he was supposed to be executed. They shaved his head. Threw his, what's your final meal? And threw it out there. Sat there. They strapped him up, ready to go. Stopped it.
1: Now, hold on.
0: Can you imagine? They shave your head. They put the sponge on you. They put the cap on. You're just sitting in the chair waiting for that thing to roll over. And phone rings. All right. You're good. 1954, that started.
1: 54, so that's 4 years into...
0: 4 years into doing
1: it. Yeah, and then the next round was...
0: Isn't that crazy? Yeah, it says here...
1: 1960?
0: No, hold on. Wow. In 1954 was the eighth time they tried to kill him. That was the eighth one. So in 4 years, they tried to kill him eight times, and then they stopped. He killed a doctor in 19. Yeah, it was just. You know,
1: and what state was he?
0: You know what? I don't know. Connecticut. How about that? I'd want to die. I don't want to be from 25 to. I wouldn't want to be around, would you?
1: Those first 4 years were rocking.
0: Oh, my God. Every couple months, you're sitting in the chair with your head shaved.
1: All right, this is the time.
0: This one. We're not kidding around this time, buddy. All right, Francis, any last words? Yes, yeah, see you tomorrow. You guys never kill me. Would you get on the ball?
1: I'm still full from my last meal.
0: I am stuffed.
1: Can I have a last, just have a dessert?
0: Get a last breakfast tomorrow? Because when you guys take this cap off me again, which you will. Why didn't you want a last meal? Because I'm just going to eat dinner tomorrow. You guys never kill me. Ever. Yeah, eight last meals. That's pretty good. Did Brady just ask you if you researched the story about his eight meals? It's the only time the guy's ever had questions. He wanted to know the spread. That's true. You did get curious. I don't know what his meals were. After a while, you just don't care. And then there's the other thing where there was that meal in Rhode Island that fell out of the truck. Thousands of pounds of squid. They had a truck turnover, and it was full of squid. They said there were 10,000 pounds of squid spilled out all over a road in Rhode Island. First off, we all know the smell is going to be atrocious. It's going to be like going to a WNBA locker room. Second, trucks can hold 10,000 pounds of squid, and that's how we haul squid around?
1: Could have been frozen, too.
0: They said it was a smelly mess, so the fall out pretty fast. Yeah. I don't know if they're living. If they're,
1: I would think it would be iced or frozen, because you're not going to be transporting... Ugh. Room temperature squid in the truck.
0: That's what I'm wondering. How do we get squid from A to B? It's Rhode Island. Maybe they don't freeze it.
1: It's on ice.
0: It's just sitting on ice like shrimp. It's not necessarily frozen.
1: Then they pack it up into a refrigerated unit, probably.
0: It was taking it to a processing facility. The trailer had dislodged, tipped over. And a lot of its calamari cargo fell out onto the road. That's when I started to wonder, like, how much squid do we eat that there was one truck with 10,000 pounds in it? That's squid,
1: man.
0: That's
1: a lot of calamari.
0: That's a ton of squid. And it stunk up the whole state, which, by the way, dump trucks and stuff came scoop the squid up off the road. I didn't care about the squid spill so much as I always wonder how many shrimp there are in the world. Because there's just got to be... It's like eating flies or mosquitoes.
1: Well, we have shrimp farms now.
0: I know, but how many are in the world? that you've got farms, too, and the ocean. We got to be talking hundreds of trillions of shrimp. We've never once said we're running out of shrimp. Ever. Have we? Squid? I can't imagine there's a ton of squid farms.
1: There are no squid farms.
0: Yeah. So you're just pulling those straight out of the drink. 10,000 pounds of squid. In one truck. I didn't even know trucks held that much. Squidpocalypse, they're calling it. I think that's pretty good. That ocean. We don't know anything about this planet. We just put our nets in and pull out what it is and stuff it in our holes. But yeah, I didn't know we were eating that much squid. I figured if you'd asked me how much squid does America eat a year, I'd have said 10,000 pounds. I didn't know that was one truckload. I didn't think, what does a squid weigh? Never been asked before.
1: In the history of man. My guess would be 8 ounces.
0: An 8 ounce for a full squid. So how many squid, does an 8 ounce squid does make 10,000 pounds of squid? That's incredible. And that's one truck, Brady, in just one state. And that also means that the truck you're driving around next to today on the 202 or the 10 might be just loaded full of squid.
1: We eat over 1 billion pounds of shrimp each year in the U.S.
0: And what does a shrimp weigh?
1: Averaging 4 to 6 pounds per person.
0: And a shrimp is maybe 3 ounces? Maybe? A big one?
1: Oh, yeah, like a big tiger shrimp. There's some, yeah.
0: 1 billion pounds. And it takes like 20 to make a single pound of shrimp. How many shrimp are there? I got to take some Willies. I got to drink some Willies and figure this out.
1: And well, if a shrimp was 4 ounces,
0: yeah,
1: big shrimp.
0: That's a big one.
1: 1 billion pounds. It's going to take 4 shrimp a pound. 4 billion.
0: Yeah, usually 3 or 4 or 5 shrimp a pound. And we never once say, oh, we're running out of shrimp. We're eating them, and that's just the states. Well, there's a trillion shrimp eaten every year, and we've got plenty. They're like the Chinese. Just keep mating. And I don't even know if shrimps have sex. I need to know more about this planet.
1: They bang.
0: I've never seen it. I don't think I've seen that. And evidently a lot. I don't understand that. How many of them are there that we run out of land animals all the time?
1: And those are ones we're eating. Include the sea monkeys?
0: Oh, those are brine shrimp. Yeah. That counts. There's got to be 250 trillion shrimp on the planet right now. And we're going to eat 4 or 5 billion of them and be just fine. That's crazy. Yeah. But then the truck turns over. So whatever's in that truck next to you, we don't even think about that stuff driving on the road. What's in that truck? It just says Saya on the side.
1: Or it just says seafood.
0: Well, I suppose that's kind of, but I've never seen a truck that says seafood riding around in Arizona. It just is billboard seafood.
1: Mostly it's a van. I've seen a box truck that'll say it's
0: a seafood restaurant.
1: Yeah, it's like delivering to restaurants.
0: Where's the seafood facility here?
1: They bring them into the food distributor from California or wherever.
0: So they're being driven all over the place.
1: Yeah. So, yeah, it's trucked in on a...
0: We're talking about thousands of pounds and billions of shrimp. There's shrimp right now.
1: Yep.
0: Just driving around. We take for granted all that stuff.
1: Get it fresh from Rocky Point in a white van.
0: Yeah, and then that doesn't even count those guys who just...
1: Yeah, they're probably not in the mix.
0: They're not in there. We got a lot of shrimp. We got a lot of squid and a lot of shrimp. Man, oh, man. Yeah, I got to stop drinking that Willy's. My brain is going.
1: When's the last time you had calamari?
0: I've been at a table that had calamari, but I didn't have any. And they, that's what I don't understand. Like, where is it? Where is it right now? Where's it just waiting for the truck? And then they just stuff it in boxes, and the boxes show up. And then
1: box on ice.
0: Yes. We had it at Tony Roma's, and it wasn't frozen when we got it. Guy just dropped off we'd bred it. The little circles were in there, and they were all cut, but they were kind of gummy. And we could take them right out of the box right there. We had to eat them in like 3 or 4 days.
1: Rinse and dip.
0: And then we did start getting the Cisco ones later. That's what people would complain, because Grant would deep fry them frozen. He didn't have time for them. You don't have time for them to thaw. Wow. Man, we're eating a lot of fish. There's too many of us.
1: Well, imagine that you're saying we're eating a lot of fish and shrimp, but that's not true. I mean, then throwing the chicken and...
0: Oh, the chicken thing. I don't even understand.
1: Astronomical.
0: Yeah. I mean, you saw it last night. When you look at it from a perspective of, oh my God, what are we doing?
1: Yeah.
0: The thing you did last night at Native with the four guys or five guys eating...
1: Nine.
0: There were nine?
1: At least.
0: You had nine competitors in your all-you-can-eat wings contest. You're speed eating.
1: Yeah.
0: And each of them had about 4 pounds of wings.
1: It's a five-pound tray.
0: All right, so you had 40.
1: The winner ate, you know, so you eat it.
0: Yeah.
1: And you got to put the bones back in.
0: Whatever. And then whatever the tray weighs at the end.
1: So the winner
0: 45 pounds of wings were served just to those guys.
1: Yeah.
0: That's one restaurant. How many chickens do we kill every day?
1: You get those wings.
0: Just for that restaurant. How many chickens died? And I'm fine with it. They're delicious. I'm not pita-ing right now. But how many chickens died just for that? Are you going to Google that? I don't think you can quantify that.
1: Oh, I bet you we can.
0: I don't think you can. Because if it's 45, because those wings, you have to know Native's wings are pretty big. And the breading doesn't count as weight. So, I don't know. I don't know how that would be. But just that restaurant, I'm guessing just yesterday, 2,000 chickens had to die just for that little contest, let alone all the other stuff they were eating. Now, multiply that by another 8,000 or 9,000 restaurants in the city that serve chicken.
1: I asked just how many chickens would it take to make 5 pounds of wings?
0: Yeah.
1: 10 to 13 chickens.
0: That's it?
1: Yeah.
0: Per tray. There's so many wings. 10 to 13 chickens would be 26 wings.
1: Yeah, that's what they're saying.
0: That's not
1: 11
0: right.
1: to 13 chickens.
0: To make 5 pounds of wings?
1: Yeah.
0: You're talking about some like Kentucky Fried Chicken stuff, big ones, like chicken wing. You know there were more than 13 dead chickens in those buckets. There was, for 5 pounds of chicken wings?
1: Well, you've got four. You got
0: four
1: the wings
0: per chicken.
1: Yeah, and then they got the two.
0: So 13 is 52.
1: And a wing. 52 wings. Probably is.
0: There were more than 52 wings in every one of those buckets. I've seen those. A lot more than 52. That's four dozen. You and I could crush four dozen wings.
1: Yeah, but, I mean, you figure that wouldn't be that far of a stretch.
0: So, but think.
1: And a dozen wings to weigh a pound?
0: But you're going by pounds. You looked in the box last night. Did you see 50 wings? No way.
1: That's about right.
0: No way. There were a ton more than that. Because when I did the contest, I ate about 30. And there was a
1: we can find
0: ton
1: out
0: through, more.
1: Native, I'm sure they'll reach out.
0: Yeah, there's more than 50 per box. Because I ate 30 wings that last time. And I lost. But the first time I did it, that thing was... I had 5 days worth of wings left in there. That's insane. We kill a lot of stuff. Jesus, there's sushi restaurants. We talked about it the other day in Cottonwood. There's fish driving all over this place. There's squid. Any moment now, a truck can tip over and cover you in thousands of pounds of squid and shrimp. I think that's all we ship. What else is in there? It's crazy.
1: And, you know, some say like within 24 hours that from being caught to get into our restaurants is very feasible, very possible. You know, coming from California.
0: And they got to be out there every day.
1: Or some other places that are, you know, flown from the East Coast.
0: No, I don't know how they're getting shrimp around. It just doesn't make sense to me. It's a simulation. Something getting manufactured in there. I'm going to talk to Dave Nash about the conspiracy on where these shrimp are coming from. There's no way we're pulling that many out every day and nobody's saying, hey, we're out. We're almost out of shrimp. We're almost done.
1: You're shrimped.
0: We over-shrimped.
1: It happened in Forrest Gump a little bit, but that's because the boats were out.
0: Well, the boats were out and the storm happened. It kind of washed them away. They didn't know where to look for them. But
1: and then Bubba slayed.
0: Evidently. Yeah, well, Bubba found them. Just lit it up. Bubba Gump. But yeah, for a while. Well, that was Lieutenant Dan and Forrest went back out there in honor of Bubba.
1: They were getting skunked for a while.
0: Oh, I got crushed, and Lieutenant Dan had the argument.
1: Curse God.
0: Well, he got in an argument with the Lord, and then the Lord blessed him with more shrimp, which is something odd because in the first Bible, God hated those things. Isn't that weird? I never thought of that in Forrest Gump. Their bounty from his argument with Jesus was shrimp.
1: They made up.
0: Which God hates.
1: No, weird? God doesn't hate
0: God shrimp. God hates shrimp. Read the first one. God hates it. It was a sin to eat any sort of one of those sea bugs. All of them. Not supposed to eat those. Or get tattoos. The first book, he was very clear on that one. That was a big one. Don't eat the crustaceans. Don't do it. It's against me. The cloven hooves and the crustaceans, those were a big deal. Nah. Jesus came along and relaxed that. I got this. We can eat shrimp or delicious. That's a religion I could never get behind. One that says no shrimp. You out of your mind? It's like the no bacon? Are you crazy? How in the world do you worship a God who says no bacon? Are you crazy? And hey, look at that. It's National Bacon Lovers Day.
1: Yes, it is.
0: Take that, Muslims. You guys are wrong. Mostly about bacon. I'll even put the way you treat women like third or fourth behind bacon.
1: We've been chowing on bacon since 1500 BC.
0: And once we found it, like, God's an idiot. This is the way to go. Muslims, you guys got to crush that. Middle Easterners hate that bacon. And Jews don't eat bacon either, do they? No. Morons. Dumb.
1: Well, kosher ones.
0: That's not bacon. The dirtier, the better.
1: No. I'm saying kosher. If you're kosher Jew, you're not eating bacon.
0: No, I don't know. There's a whole thing in the book about cloven, dirty animals. And like, they're the most delicious ones. The crustaceans, the
1: split hoof.
0: Yeah. Shut up. That stuff's good. I want a God who likes a good meal. And shrimp and bacon and lobster, that counts. Bacon-wrapped shrimp? My God, that's like he's got to be... That's Satan's food. Go over to the Phoenix City Grill. That's the best bacon-wrapped shrimp in the city. It's outstanding. Little appetizer, you get a couple of them because you think you'd want more, but man, after you have that second one, you realize you're in heaven.
2: Also, I know this is obvious, but did you notice how quickly Brady knew that we've been eating bacon since 1500?
0: He's got a little, it's National Bacon Day. He's done some studying. Okay. Yeah, he saw that and he did that. That's actual reading and retention when he sees the headline.
2: I thought he had that committed to memory.
0: It's not just National Bacon Day. It's National Bacon Lovers Day.
2: Oh.
0: He's in on that.
2: So
0: he's
2: it's
0: in,
2: his day.
0: He's a card-carrying member of that.
3: Are there meetings?
0: Brady?
1: No.
0: There are, actually.
1: It's Sunday.
0: Every morning, they have little quiet meetings with themselves.
1: Oh, delicious pigs.
0: Yeah, I don't want a God that tells me these foods are no good and they're the best ones by a ton. I want a God that's like, I want a bacon God. I want a God made of bacon. Bounty of bacon. He just spews it out. Every time he's happy, rains bacon. Oh, bacon's good.
2: John, I watched the TV show How It's Made.
0: Uh-oh.
2: UPS? I don't know why UPS is involved. UPS has warehouses full of above-ground swimming pools that are loaded with seafood.
0: Really?
2: They ship it around the country, keep it alive, and that's why it's fresh at your table.
0: UPS has pools of fish?
2: According to this guy.
0: Where?
2: I don't know if it's UPS or whatever, but where the shipping facility is.
0: Like the DHL thing up in Kingman is mostly aquarium?
2: Yep, just an aquarium. Probably be better than that desert thing.
1: No, they take it from the, where it's flown. That's why. It only takes a couple hours after they pull up from the pool.
0: From here?
2: That's what he's saying. Yeah. They're holding them in the pools.
0: They got to put them somewhere. They can't just fly them and then drive them in the plane over to every restaurant. They got to go somewhere and sit if it's fresh.
2: Got to wait for the orders.
1: I'm figuring it's go from the plane to the truck right to the restaurant.
0: So what you're saying, if it's fresh, though, goes from the plane, which got water in it, to the place.
2: The truck has a pool?
0: Then you got to take it out of there, put it in another truck. So that's probably true. They probably have a holding
1: probably
0: tank.
1: Slow it up a little bit with the refrigeration.
0: But if it's fresh and it's in the water, like
1: they still live for a while out of the water.
2: Are you guessing that?
1: No.
0: Well,
1: I know they will.
0: They would live for a while out of the water, but they stop being fresh.
2: Not for hours. Not for hours.
1: But I don't think they're flown over in water. Maybe I'm wrong on
0: it. I don't know how fresh fish works, but they're alive when they get to the Red Lobster.
2: I would think they probably have a lid on the pool.
0: Tell me this. The lobster tank at Red Lobster. How do they get there? They're alive.
1: Yeah, they're put on ice. They kind of, because they go into, like, hibernation in a way.
0: Okay.
1: Cold, and then they're put in the tank revived. They can also survive out of the water for a period of time.
2: Why don't we do that with shrimp then? Yeah. Go in there with your little net at the
1: I
2: Red
1: think
2: Lobster.
1: They do.
2: And
1: I think there's a shrimp because I don't
2: get your fresh
1: ones.
0: Get the ones you want.
1: Yeah,
0: the
1: I don't
0: poop
1: think they're
0: faint.
1: Flying the,
2: oh, that's
1: in
2: why.
1: Pools of water.
0: But if there's retaining like pools at the UPS,
1: I can see that like the general warehouse.
0: And then you wake them back up.
1: No, they just take them out of the, you know, take the screen.
0: So they're put into a coma, and then they're brought back to life.
1: Brought to the restaurant. I don't think the restaurant receives live shrimp too often.
0: Well, I mean, some have live like fish. I don't know.
1: But the lobsters, they were.
0: There's too many of them. But either way you look at it, if your God doesn't like the good food, stop liking him. They did a good job back there in like the year zero because they made enough of a stink.
2: Going
0: about
2: back to the year zero?
0: Yeah, because when God had his first book and those were the rules and that was it, people were like, nah. And he rewrote it. He changed some rules. If we did that again, maybe bacon and stuff would be okay. Like, yeah, I was wrong about that. And you come back and start saying, you know, sorry about it. The Jew God and the Muslim God.
1: Again, the people tried bacon. And they're like, this
0: that's
1: is
0: what I'm
1: pretty
0: saying.
1: Good.
0: That's the point, is that they looked at
1: we'll
0: him and
1: turn
0: said,
1: right here.
0: We're not going to do your bacon page anymore. And he came out with
1: well,
0: a new
1: you
0: book.
1: You can't be Jews. Okay, we'll be Christians.
0: Yeah, he came out with a new book that said, sorry about that first thing, way off on the bacon and the lobster. I hadn't had it yet. It was great. And then started a new book. The Muslims haven't changed out on that. You need bacon, people. No wonder you're flying your planes into everything. I'd be pissed off, too, if I couldn't eat bacon. I'd be blowing myself up any chance I got. You go and smell that delicious bacon? Forget it. Going to one of those diners where grandma's cooking? This is amazing. It's just teasing an entire group of people that can't have it. That's why that Middle East is so angry. The whole lot of them have never had bacon. Jews or Muslims. Place a bacon-free zone, and it's the most unhappy place on the planet.
2: Would you crack that code, and it's like an immediate
0: yeah,
2: thing.
0: Just try this. If Trump just went over there with Jared Kushner and said, look, you guys, we can all get along. Try it. Just try it.
2: Just like a wave.
0: I won't do this against Allah. Try it. My God, this is amazing. And then the next thing you remember, be shaking hands, eating breakfast. I don't know. Too many.
2: Brady's kind of right. He says, live lobster and hard shell crabs are shipped using a method called dry shipping, which relies on keeping their gills moist so they can breathe oxygen directly from the air. Damp packing. Animals are layered inside insulated styrofoam boxes with wet seaweed, damp burlap, and moist newspaper.
0: Yeah, I've experienced that. I had oxycodone, and I had a lot of dry ships. It was very hard, though. You had a lot of dry shipping going on when you're on the codone.
2: Yeah?
0: Oh. It's like wheat sims coming out of your ass. Albertsons is where Brett is. Dysart and Indian School Road, if you want to go out there and help him out with Operation Hydration. We'll talk to him in a little bit. 7 o'clock word is match for the Rock and Wrestling Rager at Sea. It's a beautiful thing if you want to get out there with Jericho and Fozzy and wrestlers and podcasts and wrestling events and concerts and Brad Williams. And this is a big deal. 4 days at Sea. On the Rock and Wrestling Rager on the glorious Norwegian cruise line. We'll put you out there. Make it a thing. All you got to do is put the word in for 7 o'clock. It's match. This one says, John, the reason the Muslims are so angry is because not because they don't eat bacon and cover up their women. It has to be. It's also just covering the women. Hard to be angry when you're eating a bacon cheeseburger and looking at a set of cans. Great ass. Which, in the Middle East, they don't experience. They do not experience the Carl's Jr. Western Bacon Cheeseburger and watch a hot girl come in a pair of Daisy Dukes. It's no wonder that region's so upset. We need to give
2: that's
0: them some jean
2: with
0: choice.
2: The onion rings on it, too,
0: oh,
2: right?
0: God. Makes me. And the barbecue sauce.
2: Man, that thing's loaded. Remember we used to get those in the mornings
0: oh, yeah.
2: over at the other
0: well,
2: building?
0: Because the only restaurant close was Carl's
2: right
0: Jr.
2: There.
0: And we stopped the day that half of the milkshake machine went into Brady's milkshake. That's right. Brady had a milkshake and a hamburger for breakfast.
2: But he didn't notice it on the first sip.
0: Oh, no. It was a big chunk of plastic.
1: Halfway down.
4: Somebody's interuterine device has fallen into my milkshake.
2: It did look like an IUD.
0: It did look an IUD in there.
4: I don't want this anymore. One more sip.
0: It was a big chunk of the milkshake machine fell off in Brady's drink. And for some reason, we thought, I don't know if the Guadalupe Carl's Jr. is good for us. I think maybe we should reassess
2: that was the day.
0: Our diet. I was about 236 pounds. Brady was a beach ball.
4: Yeah, I think maybe even Brady was like, I don't think that's a good idea anymore. We should mix in a salad.
0: Yeah, this is bad. Carl's Jr. for breakfast is not a good idea. We'd have those interns run over there.
2: John, allow me to speak for Brett. Listen up, Aladdin. Shut up and eat my bacon.
0: Exactly. Hey, Aladdin, land that rug and eat this pig and smile. I'll get an email from today. We were at the mosque and we heard... Oh, shut up. I don't want to hear about you.
2: Shut up.
0: We were at the mosque and we're... Man, shut the f*** up. Eat bacon and smile. That should be a t-shirt. Eat bacon and smile, Aladdin.
2: Our guy is texted back. Not UPS Brown, UPS Farms is the name of the company.
0: That's, I pictured it to be over there at the United Parcel Service with a big swimming tank.
2: Another one says, there are also shrimp farms in the middle of the desert down by Tucson.
0: There are?
2: This guy says.
0: They're just like in warehouses for no reason in the middle of Tucson?
2: No, like a lagoon out in the middle of the
0: field. No, they don't have lagoons of shrimp in Tucson.
1: They got to keep a tank.
0: No way. That ain't a thing. The shrimp lagoons of Tucson. I'd know about that.
2: I would know.
0: That's something I wouldn't just have discovered 40 years after living here. Come on. What do you got on the board of musical treats there?
2: Excuse me.
0: Ew. He's got something.
2: No, I'm actually getting over some. It's just lingering.
0: He's got some.
1: Summer cold.
2: Everything today is about Dimebag Darrell because it would have been his 60th birthday today. So every request is Pantera related.
0: Let's have it.
2: All right, let me throw something.
0: Just throw one in there. Nothing wrong with anything you choose here.
1: Fred Durst's birthday today. He's 56. Robert Plant is 78.
0: Wow. Well, if your kid was born today, you might have some pipes. Get him singing.
1: Dimebag would have been 60.
0: 6-0. Man, and he was killed in 04? Is that right?
1: Yep.
0: 22 years. Good Lord. So he was only 38 years old when he died? My goodness.
1: Yeah.
0: That's crazy. Well, we'll get a little Pantera in there for you and get that together. In the meantime, go visit Brett. If you're in the West Valley and you're out there on Dysart, an Indian school, he's at the Albertsons. He's waiting for you. We'll talk to Brett in a little bit. Do a little Pantera for you for Dime's birthday. It's 98.

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4: Valley weather for Thursday. There's an extreme heat warning, sunny and hot, high 109. Cloudy this evening with a slight chance of an overnight shower, low 88. And that's Thursday's Valley weather.
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0: It's a good one. That's Van Halen right there. Everybody knows that. 7:53. Brett is running around outside right now. Let's get with Brett. Hold on. I'm going to give Brett his personal sound. We don't need that Brady Report stuff confusing us. This is crucial information and news that could change your life. It's just Brett, for God's sake. Brett's out at Dice Art. Hold on. I got Toledo's thing. I already got Toledo's disease.
1: No.
0: He coughed once, and here I am, puking up his whatever it is. Last trip to wherever he went. He was in, where was he, Montana, rolling around up there? God damn it. Brett, are you there?
2: Yeah, I'm here.
0: Yeah, all right. Brett's
2: up. What are you talking about? I'm changing lives out here.
0: That's true, but not with not with news and information, just changing lives. Yeah, you're doing a great thing.
2: That's right.
0: Dice Art and Indian School, you're out there at the Albertsons, Operation Hydration. We are 147,000 bottles away from our goal. Which is massive. Yeah. That's huge. Brett, get it all today, and then we'll have their Sambuca party, and we'll be all done.
2: Oh, this will be amazing. But I don't know. It's a little slow so far starting off today. So I'm going to need everybody to come on out here and hook it up. Again, like you said, Indian School and Dice Art is where we're at. I came all the way out here to the west side, people. So
1: there's going to be a little storm delay.
0: Yeah. You're going to be little people cleaning up their front yards, maybe moving a tree to get out of the driveway. Give them a minute, Brett.
2: That's the west side. Come on. They don't do that kind of stuff. They don't clean up. But anyway, come on out and pick up some water. If you don't got any time to, you know, you don't got any time to do any shopping, you've already had a lady drop off. She's like, I got to go to work. Here's some money. I'll go do the shopping for you. It's not a big deal. But again, it's all about collecting water and hitting that 2 million bottle mark for the Phoenix Rescue Mission and Operation Hydration. And while you're out here, we'll sign you up for some tickets. And you can hang out with me. That's it. What a party.
0: Yeah,
2: we don't
0: have a good thing. Yeah, you're out there, and you're very close to Eric's Family Barbecue. Brady pointed out you're close to Bucky's, and you're also close to a lagoon full of shrimp that Toledo just found online that's out in Avondale. It's a real, it's a lagoon. No, I wouldn't either. That sounds ridiculous, but it is an outdoor lagoon in Avondale that houses shrimp.
2: Have Anthony drop some stuff off. I'll bring it back.
0: That's what we need. I'll talk to Anthony at Eric's Family Barbecue. Go scoop out some shrimp and barbecue those up. I didn't know there was a shrimp lagoon.
1: Can we go shrimping in that lagoon?
0: Yeah, how have meth heads not found the shrimp lagoon yet?
2: Probably washing their feet in it and everything.
0: I've lived here for 1,000 years. I didn't know we had a shrimp lagoon in Avondale. A big
1: field
0: one.
1: Field trip.
0: Toledo, the picture was beautiful in the background, the mountains, and gorgeous. So, Brett,
2: the West Side Shrimp, though? No, I'm out.
0: That's your... West Side Shrimp is a bad band
1: name.
0: That's a
1: great name.
2: Yeah, I'm out.
0: West Side Shrimp is pretty... I'd go to that concert. I don't know if that would be at, like...
1: West Side Shrimp back again.
0: Like the guy that just tried
2: to
0: tear...
2: I think they're opening for the Cottonmouth Kings and the Dirty Heads or something.
0: It sounds a little bit more like a bad rapper.
2: It's Wheaties Fest.
0: There was a dude at the Van Buren the other night that was rapping that tried to get it torn down. Did you hear about that?
2: No.
0: Some rap show at the Van Buren... His name was Nine Vicious. Yeah, at the end, pepper sprayed him out. Nine Vicious. Yeah.
1: I saw the pepper spray.
0: And Nine Vicious was mad at the sound. Van Buren sounds outstanding, but they had some technical difficulties, and he told everybody to tear the place down. And all you see is people's phones in the air. Like, every single person's videoing. Like, there's 1,000 phones. And then Nine Vicious did it. I think West Side Shrimp might be the next one to tear down the Van Buren. I think that's awesome. All right, Brett, good job. We'll talk to you in a little bit. Avondale and Indian School, and he is at the Albertson. See you later. There's Brett getting all that water, getting ready to go out by the Shrimp Lagoon. Yeah, Nine Vicious tried to get every bit of... the Van Buren is it's an awesome place. Do not try to tear that down.
1: I wasn't sure what it was. I'm like, Nine Vicious concert? What? Were people getting mad at the concert? No, that's the name of the...
0: No, name of the guy doing it. And people were pretty happy with, like, going. And then an hour in, he said, tear this place down. And they started getting... So the cops came and just hosed them off with pepper spray and sent everybody on their way. Don't you dare touch our Van Buren. That place is great. Brady, it's time now for you to give us all the news that only Brady knows. We call this the Brady Report, brought to you by AllProShade.com. Brady's got a picture from his home. One of his umbrellas that's on the side that's no longer useful because of AllProShade. Storm ruined it.
1: Torn off.
0: Right? I had a storm earlier this summer. Ruined mine. Just a slight windstorm. 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I got to get the guys out.
1: It's amazing that umbrella blew off yesterday, and I got a call from All Pro. Said your new awning is in.
0: Perfect.
1: Getting installed next Thursday.
0: So you're making the claim next that Wednesday. Maybe they're in on this.
1: That it knew.
0: That All Pro Shade knew. We wreck his umbrellas. 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Brady, report it.
1: Good Thursday morning to you, Phoenix. Hello, world. Happy National Bacon Lovers Day.
0: Huge. Sorry, Jews and Muslims.
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0: Hey, remember radio?
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0: Used to be 95, just 2 or 3 years ago.
1: 76% say they listen to the radio every day at some point.
0: And 99% of the people running it are absolutely retarded.
1: 56% of
3: what was
1: women.
3: That percentage?
0: 99.8%. It just went up since I first mentioned it. It's almost
3: just
0: all of them. There's one. There's one good one. His name's Tripp, and he's going to quit soon. It'll be maybe a year or two with Tripp. Tops.
1: 56% of women and 35% of men sing along to the radio.
0: You sing along to anything.
3: We've talked about it before. My boys, they don't interact with radio ever.
0: No.
3: At the first thing they're in their car, it's Bluetooth, and they're on Spotify.
0: Well,
3: or they're on whatever.
0: They're also annoying. So, like,
3: 100%.
0: There's a whole generation. Yeah, that says, I won't do that because they're worried about their reputation if they're.
3: It's not that. It's just, they didn't grow up with it.
0: Stuff
3: they didn't
0: before
3: interact
0: me.
3: With it.
0: The worst argument anyone ever has. Well, that happened before I was born. Shut up.
1: A study by Tinder in 2016 found that a radio personality was one of the sexiest jobs you could have.
0: In what year?
1: 10 years ago, 2016.
0: I've been in it too long. That's never been a sexy thing. I mean, sure, I'm sexy, but the rest, 99.9%.
3: Too sexy.
0: And I'll tell you this, and this is no offense to Brady. He may take offense to it, but it's not. Most people in radio look like Brady, and I'm talking about the women. Most of the women in radio, I would bang Brady 10 times out of 10 before I'd touch most of the women in radio.
4: Hi there, everybody. My name's Melissa, and you're listening to The Coyote.
0: Then you meet her, and it's like, Jesus Christ, what the hell happened to your face?
4: 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I'm so sexy.
0: Blech.
1: According to a report from March, podcasts are surging in popularity, but they're not eating into radio numbers, which have already have held steady in recent years.
0: Yep.
3: Our own podcast is eating into our numbers.
0: Our podcast beats us up.
1: And they said they threw in fact, some people are listening to podcasts from their favorite DJs.
0: Yep. Now, radio is not a dead thing. It's just the people running it have
3: They're trying to kill it.
0: Negligent in their duties of stewardship towards this amazing product. I still love this business. I just hate the people who run it. They're all dumb. Not a good one. Not a good one. Not a one.
1: The last one's report says radio dominates Gen Z's ad-supported audio time at 47%, outpacing 31% for streaming music, 21% for podcasts. Couple of basis fun facts. The guy who assassinated President Garfield in 1881 used a gun with an ivory handle because he thought it would look good in a museum.
0: What was his name? Charles Gaultier?
3: Is that your What's This Then guy?
0: What's This Then? Yeah. Shot him in a train station in Baltimore.
1: And it might have been good in a museum, but somehow it got lost.
0: They lost the gun that killed Garfield?
1: Yep. It isn't on display anywhere.
0: Man, record keeping back in the day was not good. How do you lose that crucial piece of American history? The best part of the Garfield thing is that the dude pried the bullet out of him right there at the train station with his fingers.
3: Just digging around.
1: The doctor.
0: It wasn't a doctor, but he was a bad doctor. And there was a black doctor there that was better than him.
3: Use me?
0: And they wouldn't use him. He wasn't allowed to touch president.
1: Dirty finger.
0: Yeah, this dude had filthy hands, and then he got infected and died 9 months later from the infection, from sepsis. He didn't die from the bullet. I mean, kind of technically, but.
1: Reading gossip about a celebrity creates a momentary feeling in your brain that is as good as eating great food or winning money.
0: Yeah, I think that's true. Get a little dopamine rush off that.
3: You read about Dua, maybe.
0: No, all of it. I like a lot of gossip.
3: Yeah, a lot of them.
0: I was reading about one just yesterday where this guy in Colorado he and his wife got in a fight, so he slept in the basement. And then he went upstairs, and lo and behold, his wife was dead with her throat slit in the bathtub. He called the police.

0: and date another lady. I don't think people think about that, do they? They're like, I'll just kill her.
1: Yeah, we're not. Little bit, yeah, fighting.
0: But I mean, think about like what you have to do in your head to go, yeah, I don't want to be with her anymore. Or like this new one. This one's kind of a thorn in my side. So if I just chop her head off, this relationship will go better. Like you don't. You think you're not going to carry that around for a while?
1: And I'll get away with
0: it. Yeah, when you slice your wife's head off. And what if you did get away with it? Worse still, what if he didn't do it?
1: Yeah.
0: What if she did cut her throat in the bathtub? It still looks really bad. This dude's in for it.
2: Like cutting your wrist is one thing, but sitting in and actually getting your neck, that's a different kind of...
0: I had a friend whose wife offed herself.
2: Excuse me?
0: After they got divorced and stuff. And it's tragic. It's a terrible story. But, you know, but it affects you. Like, even if it's a woman that you hate.
1: Sure.
0: Like, it's kind of, you know, so I can't imagine what goes through your thought process.
1: Especially if you have, why'd you know, if there's kids in the mix.
0: Well, sure, whatever. But there's so many guys who, and women too, that try to kill their spouse just to have a happier relationship somewhere else. Like, it made all of Dateline NBC is based on like, oh, I'd be happier with Brady if Rich was dead. And then they just kill Rich. And think that everything's going to be normal on Friday. You're going to carry... Read Edgar Allan Poe's The Raven. It has a lot to do with the fact that... what was the Telltale Heart? A lot of that. Oh, yeah, the 8 o'clock word, I forgot. It's bow, or bow, actually. B-O-W. It's a boat word. Bow.
1: The idea for the movie Interstellar came from a producer named Linda Obst and a physicist named Kip Thorne. They met 45 years ago... when Carl Sagan set them up on a blind date, but it didn't work out romantically.
0: Hmm.
1: It looks like it's going to be the end of the line for the like button. Facebook and Instagram could be making that change because Zuckerberg and his company are being sued for $1.4 trillion by 29 U.S. states.
0: Jesus.
1: The states... are alleging the way that Facebook and Instagram are operated are hazardous to children's health.
0: Oh, yeah, there's that.
1: Some of the things that might change. It'll be death to the infinite scroll and autoplay.
0: Isn't this suing cocaine? It's the parents. If your kids are on social media too much, it's your fault. It's not Meta's fault. Yes, they might do everything. And by the way, I'm as susceptible
1: just
0: as a kid.
1: Just as any adult. Yeah. That's what I was thinking, too, because what they're saying is adults are affected by the same thing. The elimination of the like button, they're saying what it, you know, it does on that. Lawsuit wants to end social validation metrics.
2: They'll never do that. That's the whole reason they exist.
1: A couple of, like, no more algorithmic manipulation. This could mean the return of the old chronological way to view your feed. Curbing frequent notifications and the death of Finsta, which is essentially the burner account that's away from your parents' eyeballs.
0: Look, you're not paying attention. That's it. If your kid's addicted to social media, that's on you. It is not social media's fault. You know what else is addictive? Sugar, alcohol, drugs. Your kids are, and if they're on those, that's your fault.
1: Yeah. Throw the kids out of there. Put everyone in the mix.
0: Well, with social media especially. Yes, but
1: the algorithm stuff. And
0: I kind of get their argument that says, oh, there's a responsibility and their brains are mushy and they're dumb. So you got to kind of really extra protect. But that's the job of the parents. But everybody wants to be friends with their kids and allows them. Look, I don't know. Do you let your kid have a phone until they're like 13 or 14? I couldn't even have one in my room until I was 13.
2: I didn't have a lot of say in that.
1: Yeah.
0: She just got him a
2: new husband worked for AT&T, so they got all free stuff.
0: Oh.
2: So Alex had the iPhone 3 when he was like 7.
0: Whoa. Well, that explains it.
2: It does explain a lot about him. It really does. He's been in it
0: big on
2: forever.
0: He's a phone freak.
2: Yeah, he's been in it forever.
1: Kirby had it pretty young, probably like around 9 or something.
0: But that's like, look, if your kid's addicted to social media, that's on you.
2: But the one thing we were able to do is he wasn't able to, and he wasn't interested in it for a while, Facebook or never really Facebook, but Instagram and the one that's really bad is Snapchat for teenagers.
0: Sure.
2: I mean, and I know that that's the one way they communicate more than anything.
0: Yeah.
2: Right now is Snap, so that when they're that young, Snapchat is evil.
0: Like, they'd only be allowed to have the phone when they're out.

0: That's not a bad idea.
1: Just when you're home, it's mine.
0: Because I told you the one time Alex, you know, was Snapchatting with some weirdo, and next thing you know, he gives him the gate code to our community, meets her at the roundabout for a couple of vapes he spent $20
1: Is that what he
0: on.
1: Wanted, vapes?
0: He wanted a stranger? Vape
1: and he let him into the community?
0: She apparently wasn't a stranger, but she had just graduated from Mormon View.
1: Was this before or after all the big black peepees that he was getting
0: after.
1: With his buddy? That was after.
0: After
1: the black. See, that's when I'd have taken the phone away.
0: Yeah.
1: When you got
0: after.
1: Loads of friend threads
0: oh,
1: of black
0: people. The
1: BBC
0: pee-pee. Stuff, I should have thrown the phone away, yeah. I should have told all the other dads in that group.
2: That's like your Barry Wood.
1: Oh, it's yeah, but I'm an adult. We can handle the Barry Wood. If it, like your kid's throwing that around, like you're just going to get everybody in trouble.
0: Yeah.
1: Oh, that's good stuff, Rich. I didn't
0: Barry
1: know.
0: Barry Wood, you would have known, because it'd be a joke. But yeah. The stuff that his buddy Landon was throwing
1: it's
0: around.
1: Gay
0: was,
1: porn.
0: Yeah.
1: Awesome.
0: Like straight up.
2: But wasn't a joke. He was serious about it.
1: He meant it.
0: He was trying to
1: no,
0: be a
1: man.
0: Joke.
1: He
0: but
1: meant
0: like
1: it.
0: Everybody in the. All the
1: that was
0: all
1: poor.
0: Of his, all of his buddies.
2: I can't wait.
0: Like, dude.
1: By the way, a guy named Fred just said, I had a friend in high school, and he and his girlfriend were dating on and off, and he broke up with her, and she ended up taking an 8-inch kitchen knife to her own chest. Yikes. Stabbed her in the chest 3 times. Her mom called the ambulance and rescued her. My crazy friend got back together with her. We'd go to the lake in the summertime. She'd show her scars from the time she tried to kill herself because of that guy, her boyfriend.
0: Wait a minute. She'd go over the scars?
1: Well, she would show them to people. Like, they go to the lake and go,
2: oh, yeah, we had a fallout.
1: When we had our fight and I stabbed myself in the heart 3 times, but we're okay now. You can overcome anything. True love prevails.
2: We got an emergency at home. We got to cancel early on this weekend.
1: Yeah. I pissed her off and she shoved a knife in her throat. We'll work it out.
0: Texans are also seeing a dude from the Grateful Dead slash his own throat.
1: Yeah. Yeah. Thank you.
0: Yeah.
1: By the way.
2: Pew Research has been asking Americans every year about AI, weighing whether they're more excited about it or concerned. In the latest report, Americans are less amped than ever before. Only 9% are more excited than concerned. 52% admit they're more concerned than excited. 37% are equally concerned and excited.
1: I don't know how surveys used to work, but I read something about AI a couple weeks ago, and they put it side by side with two studies that were done, probably had to be like the 40s, and then again in the 60s and 70s. The 40s one was, what do you think of this new invention called television cutting into everybody's homes? 5% of people were like, everybody was afraid.
2: Yeah.
1: Like, this is terrible, you know, the information. So, and then the next one was radios and cars started to pop up in the 60s and stuff. And it's going to eventually, this is going to be a thing. Everyone that was interviewed thought we were all going to die from radios and cars because people weren't paying attention. They're going to run over everybody or we're going to kill each other. They were scared. So everything that's brand new, when you do a study, it's like, oh, we're not less amped than ever. I don't think so. We're always afraid of the thing that is going to be part of our lives when we don't, because we have to learn something new.
2: The people least freaked out about it, people ages 50 to 64. The only group that were majority didn't give the more concerned than excited response.
1: That's me.
2: They don't love it, so they won't be caught making out with a chat bot.
1: I will.
2: Only 8% of them were more excited than concerned. But they could say they're at least freaked out all over the age. You know, the younger the age, the more freaked out.
1: Sure.
2: Because they just don't know how this is going to affect
1: me. Their future's already
2: future.
1: Scary. They have no foundation in life. So everything's horrifying.
2: It's job concerns mostly for the younger.
1: I'd like to go back to like 1998 and say, what do you think of the internet? And watch everybody go, oh, I hate it, I hate it, I hate it. It's too scary. It's going to change everything. And it is.
0: No, man, when I was in community college, when we first logged on, got your free Hotmail account, I was like, what's this internet thing?
1: Awesome. Yeah, I didn't understand it.
2: Yeah, I wasn't even sure. What.
1: Everything that is going to change your life, going to be scary at first, then you realize it just becomes part of your life. This iPhone thing pretty much just bled right in, and we all just kind of sailed right through. There weren't a lot of hiccups.
2: Scroll, sign, yeah, agree.
0: Oh, AOL.
1: Apple
0: news.
1: Deal, done. Well, get me to my porn now. I need my porn. That's all they have to tell them is that you just get your porn really fast.
0: Yep. What?
1: Yeah, you don't have to sit at a computer anymore. You can do it with your. But on my phone? I fought that for years. I'm not going to jerk off to the phone. That's creepy. And then the first time you do it, I'm like, what have I been holding out on? And then the next thing you find out that you can blast it onto a TV.
0: Remember trying to get video on your like BlackBerry screen? I did it. That was the worst. But then when the iPhone came out and you could do horizontal.
1: Look, the horizontal thing changed my life. And then that little button that says if you want to watch it on your TV, you can. I'm like, what? And it took me 2 seconds to figure that out. If that was a math equation, it's like you can do your homework faster. I don't know how this works.
0: But also,
1: but with porn, I self-taught in seconds how to make this screen go onto that TV. It took me 2 seconds. Like, I'm never going to not do this.
0: But also, how quickly did TV manufacturers know, hey, just click the thing. Can I find other devices?
1: Yes. Find this one especially. In fact, can I just make it so
0: find it right now?
1: Only find mine? And why don't you find some porn for me and have it waiting? That's what I want AI to do. Like, algorithm my porn favorites, and when I come home, it goes, you want to watch some old Letterman episodes or sports?
2: Three choices.
1: I got some. I got five or six suggestions on spicy Latinas. We can do a blonde. Yeah, I like the. Give me one that doesn't like tanning. I want a milky white one today.
2: The winner of the 2026 World's Ugliest Dog Contest went down last Friday at the Sonoma County Fairgrounds.
1: Yeah, I saw him.
2: 6-year-old pug.
1: It's always the dog with its tongue
2: Chinny
1: hanging
2: Lou.
1: Out.
2: Yeah, his...
1: there was another one that was uglier. So ugly it was cute. It had like its nose was so deformed.
2: You're thinking of Pinky.
1: Okay.
2: Albino. It was a runner-up. Yeah. Albino, Pomeranian mix, and Chihuahua.
1: I don't know what it was, but it was nose.
0: Wow. I love how he says that.
2: And Otto was also an interesting looking creature. There's the runner up in second.
1: Yeah, that one's nose is messed up.
2: Yeah, he's got the hair. He's got a dog cleft palate, hair lip. Right?
1: Yeah, it was a hair lip.
2: Yeah. Yep.
0: He's got a dog cleft palate.
2: Some people in Scotland are very upset. Castle Crawford Woods sits on the hillside, and part of it is Penis Woods, and they're taking down Penis Woods. It's been around for 200 years. Just the tip is left.
1: Oh, that's adorable. Oh, they have. They've mowed it down just to the
2: You can
1: corona.
2: See it if you're on the M74 motorway, trolling down the highway.
1: Used to be...
2: It's a pretty big area. Yeah, it was the original shape. Yeah, it was
1: just trees. It was just trees that were kind of, and it was natural. It doesn't look natural.
2: Carved that one out, but someone did it 200 years ago, and they just maintained.
1: Shaved it into a big dick, and then laughed like crazy in 1826. Made the entire field a big dick. Look at it. Nobody can see it unless they're flying in the air. None of us are wizards. Someday, people will be able to fly.
2: You're crazy. Having a picnic in Penis Woods. Got a couple of radio videos. Got a couple of accident.
1: Okay.
2: First one's a rope swing. Looks like it's at a graduation party.
1: We're off the top of a house.
2: 2026 banner in the background.
1: It's a two-story.
2: Top of the house.
1: Two stories. Leaping. Oh, yeah. It's a nice swing. It's a small yard, though. The swing is going over the fence, and then he comes back into the wall. Oh, that's bad.
2: Spinal damage.
1: Jesus. He's backwards scorpions.
0: And whiplash.
1: Yeah, that kid's graduation party was the last day he walked. Oh,
2: next one I'm calling Aladdin Gymnastics.
1: Okay. We're in the Middle East. He's on the beach. He's doing he's running. Does a front flip over a... On the beaches of dumpy countries, they just have firestones jammed in the sand. He's got a firestone jammed in the sand, and he's doing a front flip.
0: Oh,
1: and
0: it's a tire.
1: That's what I just said, a firestone.
0: Oh, firestone.
1: Pay attention, Toledo. And he smashes his face into it. I got this. I know things. The other guy does a perfect flip off of it. This guy goes face down in the tire.
0: We didn't see him.
1: Hey, you know what you don't see on their beaches? Women. It's just a bunch of dudes. No wonder they're trying
2: to
1: kill
2: them. They're not allowed on that beach.
1: Of course not. There would be whores out there in their bikinis trying to have fun. Not allowed to do that.
2: This one's a little Russian swimming in the old swimming hole.
1: A fat Russian is diving into a... Oh, and he falls off a rock and hits a pointy rock with his anus. Oh, boy.
3: It's
0: amazing that thing didn't break off.
1: It's amazing that he's... Oh, man.
3: Ouch.
1: There is a pointy rock underneath the rock he jumps off of that hits him straight in the taint.
3: Ouch.
1: The Russian taint. Got it. 8 o'clock word is bow. B-O-W. That's the one you want to go for. Put it on our app for the Rock and Wrestling Rager at C. That's where you go for that. Pop it in there. Who is it?
0: Matthew Broussard.
1: Matthew Broussard is here. Desert Ridge?
0: Yep.
1: Matthew Broussard is going to join us in just a little bit. We'll check in with Brett one more time as well. He's out there at the glorious Albertsons Dysart and Indian School for Operation Hydration. We'll chat with Brett next. It's 98. 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
0: 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We'll start downtown at Stand Up Live, where this week Nurse John, a.k.a. John Delacruz, is performing live Friday and Saturday. 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

0: It's 8:30. Brett's out there this morning. He's doing nice things for the community, and he's fighting his own nature to be part of the Avondale world. He is in Litchfield Park, close to Avondale, close to the Shrimp Lagoon on Dysart and Indian School. Brett is out there doing the best work he can do for Operation Hydration, pushing us to 2 million bottles of water for our beautiful community in the heat relief efforts from our friends at the Phoenix Rescue Mission. And thank you to everybody in advance. Brett, you got some people stopping by. Everything's going well. What's up?
1: Yeah, everything's going good so far. Everybody's starting to fill the truck up and, you know, dropping some cash. Another time, here you go. You go shopping. So, but our buddy Donovan, friend of the show, stopped by. He dropped off some water for us and trying to get us to that 2 million bottle mark and that Sambuca party for me. So, come on out here. We are over at Albertson's on Dysart and where am I? Indian School? Yeah,
0: yep.
1: Something like that.
0: Yep.
1: Yeah, okay, that's where I'm at. I don't know. It's an avenue. It's way out here.
0: You're unfamiliar. It makes sense. But look at you. You're going to places you wouldn't normally go. You're doing nice things. You're helping people out. That's a good thing, Brett. Be proud of yourself.
1: It's only for charity. I would that's never right. come out here otherwise. Come on. Come on.
0: Well, that's sort of beautiful, I guess.
1: The same way, don't even.
0: I'd go out there for Eric's family barbecue.
2: Yeah, I'm up there.
1: That's about it.
0: If Brady got a free meal at Bucky's, he'd head that direction. Come on.
1: Well, yeah.
0: Knock it off, Brett. It's a beautiful part of our community, and you're helping.
1: No, that's not.
0: All right, never mind. That's enough of you. All right, Litchfield Park's not bad.
1: No, Litchfield is all right.
0: Yeah.
1: But it's everything surrounding it. Anyway, so...
0: Way to endear yourself to the community, Brett. I'm sure they're just flying to you in droves to help out the charity event because you're like, oh, these pigs and poor people. I'm sick of them. Anyway, come on out and help me. Anyway, all right, nice job, jerk.
1: But the best part is people are like, shoot, we're not all bad. Here's a bunch of water. So it's working in our favor.
0: Yeah,
1: so,
0: I guess, your marketing pitch is genius. Make them hate you.
1: Isn't it? It's great. They're going to put me downstairs next.
0: All right.
1: Me and Joseph, we're going to take over the valley.
0: You are a sales aficionado, my friend. All right, Brett's out there for a little while longer. Head out to Dysart and Indian School and put a smile on Brett's face. Be one of the normal ones, though. No normal West Siders can go out there. Brett will point you out. All right, we'll see you. Nice job. There you go. Brett's out there. Matthew Broussard is going to join us in just moments. He's at Desert Ridge. We'll chat with him next. It's 98.
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1: 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John Delacruz, is performing live Friday and Saturday. 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
5: Valley weather for Thursday. There's an extreme heat warning, sunny and hot, high 109. Cloudy this evening with a slight chance of an overnight shower, low 88. And that's Thursday's Valley weather.
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12: We're talking with our comedian and our travel advisor, Matthew Broussard, is here with Brad, who told us about Barrow, Alaska, and that got weird. Matthew is at Desert Ridge Improv tonight, tomorrow, and Saturday, if you want to roll out there, although you've taken some time off, a little rusty.
15: Let's sell the show real good.
12: Give him the first few minutes.
15: Okay, yeah.
12: First few minutes of you just getting back on the horse.
15: Yeah, well, come watch Matthew learn how to walk again.
12: Yeah, it's like
15: it's like Christopher Reeves.
12: Yeah.
15: Like,
12: let's not hope it goes that poor.
15: That's not
12: gonna. Yeah, that's not like get back in the chair and go. I'm not going to do it. But a little comedy PT, and then you're going to be right back in there. You took the summer off.
15: I took the summer off for touring. Yeah, I didn't hit the road. I just stayed in New York City
12: and just said,
15: thought I'd relax at home in New York City. And New York City, not very relaxing. So there's no peace for me.
12: Did you find yourself like getting stir crazy or a little cabin fever because you're so used to being on the road?
15: I just did too many spots. What I did was there's a lot of club shows around New York City, and I forgot how much I can exhaust myself. I did like 8 shows in a night, 7 shows in a night, and a couple times, 6 pretty often.
12: That's too much.
15: It's too much.
12: That's way too much.
15: That's too much.
12: And what do you do with your downtime? What do you do when you're not doing stand-up?
15: Oh, just click-clack on my computer, get stuff done.
12: Porn.
15: And yeah, a lot of porn.
12: Wormholes.
15: I sculpt.
12: You sculpt?
15: I sculpt little characters, and then I'm working on some math tutorial videos. That's been my other little side project.
12: When and how does one start sculpting?
15: Age 5.
12: My mom
15: bought me Sculpey polymer clay that you can bake in the oven. 10 minutes, 275 degrees Fahrenheit, and you can make little characters out of it's like Play-Doh, but it hardens.
12: And how soon after learning sculpting did you do something that was inappropriate?
15: Oh, I've never done an inappropriate sculpture. Oh, my God. Wow. Whoa. Really? What a waste of artistic potential.
16: You have your own kiln?
15: No, oven bake.
16: Yeah,
12: no kidding. Okay.
15: So it's like the oven you make food in.
16: Wow, at 600? What do you put it at?
12: Why did you look at Brady when you said that?
15: Like 275. Yeah, I did that.
12: That's amazing. Back. I don't think I've ever anybody who sculpted before.
15: It's polymer clay. I was buying, we were at the farmer's market. My wife saw like a nice vase of this guy who did like this terracotta sculpture. And he was the sculptor who made it. I go, oh, what do you think about, polymer clay? He goes, I don't. It's Play-Doh.
12: He's a snob.
15: I was just like, I wanted to smash that vase when we got home. I was like, this guy looks down on me. He talked to me like I was I talked to crowd work comedians.
12: Yeah. Yeah, you're lazy. You're a lazy.
15: That's not the craft.
12: Polymer clay. You're not even putting time in. You're just making fun of somebody's hat. Yeah. That's hilarious. Yeah. Do you have a medium that you're like, pussy?
15: Oh, man. What's a...
12: Other than crowd work guys. Matt Rife is just your enemy.
15: Oh, do you?
12: Do I sculpt?
15: No, do you have a medium for, wait.
12: Oh, I was talking about like in sculpting, like a specific type of.
15: No, but what I do look down on, and everyone does this, is a lot of times people are like, I want to try clay. I'm like, absolutely. And I give them some clay, and they just press the clay onto the surface of the table and make something two-dimensional, like a flower. I'm like. That you could draw that.
12: Yeah.
15: Why are you sculpting something two-dimensional? You have the option of 3 dimensions. Why aren't you taking advantage of it? So I'm always like, you got to.
12: Yeah, you're upset at their creativity being so weak.
15: Stuck within. Yeah. Yeah.
12: And they're less people than you. They're lesser than. And so you just want to walk away.
15: They're locked into a lower dimension.
12: That's right. They're dumb. Yes. You're just saying the nicely that they're really dumb.
16: There you go.
15: They are. What's the. As a matrix, they would be degenerate. They do not span. They are not spanning basis vectors.
12: Beautiful. See, now I would be the guy who just rolls it into a snake. And
15: Better.
12: Is it
15: better than a flat flower?
12: Just
15: a flower on the table.
12: Okay. It's a start because it's still three-dimensional, although the easiest thing you can do with clay is make a snake.
15: But you can make cool snakes.
12: You can make cool snakes. You can make a snake with like a hand or...
15: Yeah. You can make a snake with wings.
12: I can't believe you haven't made anything inappropriate. Like I figured a 5-year-old would eventually turn 13 and go, and then make something ridiculously phallic.
15: Am I just, or
12: you didn't do
15: or
12: that.
15: Booby, yeah.
16: In high school.
12: Yeah, or a booby. Make a booby. I'd have made so many boobs out of clay.
16: I made a human body, and I put the head was a man-o-ray, and I called it a man-o-ray.
15: That's a good one.
16: I got an award for it.
17: At the home? Where were you? I thought this was recent.
15: Shout out to one of my favorite polymer clay sculptors online. Simon Says Macy is her name, and she makes really great original characters, but she also makes little succulent cacti that are also shaped like penises.
17: See?
15: And vibrators. She makes sculptures that little vibrate. And they're like really, they're really well done. Yeah. And they're very funny.
17: And she's making a fortune, I'm sure, off of that kind of stuff. People crush those.
16: Don't chip your teeth.
17: What do you do?
15: I just changed it from, it was inappropriate before. It was, maybe I shouldn't say it.
17: Yeah, but
15: it was Cockblock Gargoyles was the name before. And then I realized, and I would always tag the sculpture company and they would never like respond to me.
17: That.
15: And I changed it to Broussard Sculpts and they immediately reposted like my stuff. I was like, oh yeah, they sell to children and menopausal women. The market. It's a
17: little
15: very hobby-lobby market. Yeah.
17: Little C-blocking figurines?
15: Yes.
17: That's what this is? I want to see one of these. Do you have one in your bag?
15: Oh, no. I don't have one.
17: In your pocket or anything?
15: No, but
16: damn it.
15: Sorry.
17: Yeah, that's a weird hobby that I don't even know how you get involved in, but once you do, it would be a blast.
15: It's fun. It's very time-consuming, but it's very fun, and I also have to be home to do it.
17: Yeah.
15: That's the problem.
17: And did you do a lot of sculpting in your time off this summer?
15: I finished a sculpture I've been working on for like a year.
17: No kidding. How big is it?
15: It's yay tall.
17: It's about 6-7 inches.
15: Yeah, yeah.
16: But very detailed. If it's a year. You're just like,
15: yeah. It was because I was having a lot, but there was some detail, and it was Mewtwo. I made a Mewtwo sculpture that it was the character from Pokemon.
16: Now, what about the math thing?
15: I've only made two, but I tutor a bit still, just for fun because I like tutoring math, and there's just like really good visualization tools now for free online. So there's like a lot of things that I'm like, I really want to show people this concept, but it would take like a picture and a video. And now you can just make those. So I've been trying to make those.
17: You're like a really introspective, smart person.
15: Hey.
17: Who decided to be a comedian. So it's very rare for us to interview comedians that I say that about.
15: Okay.
17: It's true. Because you're like a math wizard.
15: I like math.
17: You were an advisor or I don't remember what was your financial thing?
15: The title was analyst, but the job was spreadsheet jockey.
17: Just did paperwork.
15: I did paperwork,
17: And you got into that wanting to do that or?
15: I got into that because it was the only thing that was offered to me.
17: Really?
15: I just knew a guy.
16: I'll take it.
15: Swam with a guy.
17: No kidding.
15: Who was just like, you have a math degree. You want to come work for me? And I was like, sure.
17: How do you get like a math? See, I admire that because I'm the type of guy that would do the sculpture thing and get about a third of the way through and go, I suck at this and just smash it.
15: Yeah, but that's the beauty of any process of like the moment you think you suck at it is like the moment you have to double down on it.
17: See, I did the same thing with math.
15: Yeah.
17: I just got halfway through math and I just smashed it. I said, I'll never use this.
15: Which is sad because math is, I think people who do a lot of math and who like math understand that like you're going to feel stupid every time.
17: All the time.
15: And feeling stupid is the precursor to feeling smarter.
17: See, but I don't need math for that. I'm doing that on my own every single day. If math would just be cherry on top of the stupid pie that I'm eating.
15: Yeah. You just hate it. It probably just wasn't taught well. I do have I think it's blind faith, but I think that if it was taught better, a lot more people would appreciate it. I think it's just very poorly taught.
16: Like, I would agree with
17: I would too.
16: It's more like I just don't want to take the time or I don't know why. You can't see it sometimes.
15: You can't
16: especially
15: see
16: when
15: it.
16: You get to the
17: But what are you saying?
16: Calculus
17: like a clown or something? Like, how do you teach it better?
15: Visuals. I think visuals. Like, it really is. I think people who are good at math have little video files running in their brain.
17: Yeah.
15: And they don't, you can't look at the equations and actually, like, that doesn't mean anything. It's what it represents in your mind if you have good visuals. Huh. And there's, like, all these YouTube channels now proliferating content that's trying to visualize problems that people, you know, claim to understand, and it's really great seeing seasoned mathematicians go, oh, I never understood it. I thought I understood it all these years, and then I watched this video that's like 5 minutes long, and suddenly it just clicks
17: based on
15: one image. Yeah.
17: It's like when people have music, and I've talked to a guy who plays guitar by ear, and he's like, I see the colors. And I'm like, what does that mean? He goes, I just know the notes by colors. I can look down and see it.
15: Oh, that's probably synesthesia.
17: It's incredible.
15: That's like a brain thing where there's like like the connection between two parts of your brain. Oftentimes, colors and numbers, rapidly associates,
17: and they'll meld together into your activity to where it starts showing you what you need to do next
15: that's
17: in
15: so
17: colors.
15: Cool.
17: And I say that's the blue part of the thing. I'm like, what are you talking about? You can play on piano. You can play on guitar. You can pick it up, hear it, and just play it.
15: Are you good at music?
17: I can't play. I get a third of the way through something, and then I smash it.
15: Yes.
17: I am not
15: the story
17: patient
15: of your life.
17: It is. I get almost – I'm good at it, and then
16: He's very patient.
17: I want to be great the first day. I'm unreasonable.
15: Uh-huh.
17: Like, I want to pick some up and go, I've seen this. I'm a mimic.
15: Yeah.
17: So when I see you doing sculpting, I'm like, that's easy because you make it look easy. I just figure I'll just copy you. And then I just smash it.
15: Yeah.
17: I go to those painting parties. You ever go to one of those?
15: No.
17: Where there's like these things you get together and your wife will drag you down to one of these deals and everybody paints the same thing. Mine is always a black, like I just paint over the whole thing. And so I'm at the end of the picture that they put on Instagram where everybody's got their version and mine is just a blacked out.
15: Fully redacted.
17: Totally redacted page of paint.
16: Starts out fine.
17: It's fine. And most of the time it's one of the better ones. But then I make a mistake and I'm like, well, this is awful now.
15: Yeah. Last night I played chess for the first time in probably 30 years on the plane. Mm-hmm. I just played a game of chess
17: on the screen
15: and I was just like, oh, intermediate or easy? I'm like, I'll do easy just to be safe, but maybe I'm more intermediate. I got smashed on easy. He took all of my pieces, like every piece. I was down to just the king, and the computer had most of their players left.
17: Just standing there with their arms crossed.
15: Yeah.
17: And there's another one, chess. I got about a third of the way through learning that. Through the board. That's enough of this game.
15: With chess, I can't imagine I'll ever be good at it because I'm just so impatient.
17: Yeah,
15: I'm just like,
17: same.
15: I want to do this one now.
16: Then the speed. Mm-hmm. Where they just go and you got so much time on the team. Boom.
17: Look, I got smashed on easy checkers on the screen. Like, it's frustrating when I don't have time for that stuff. I do. I just I want to be excellent immediately.
15: Yeah.
17: And
16: I'm Uno on, stuff. You know.
17: Yeah, I can run an Uno. I can run an Uno board pretty well.
15: I have a lot of friends who've gotten more than two, maybe three friends who have actually gotten like pretty addicted to chess.
17: Really?
15: It's like the intellectual Kalshi. People are like burning out hours. I'll see comics just like about to go on stage, just like angry tapping on their screen playing chess online against someone.
17: Are you do you follow all the stuff that's going on in the world right now? Are you paying attention to this murder mystery that's happening with that lady
15: who
17: killed her babies? And then slit her wrists in her throat and jumped out a window.
15: No.
17: Oh, my God. We got to get you on board this one.
16: What's her name again?
17: Clancy. Her last name's Clancy. But her husband may have done it and convinced her that she did.
15: Wow.
17: Oh, it's the greatest. Are you a guy who watches Netflix docs and all those murder mysteries?
15: I love that stuff.
17: See, we love murder so much.
15: I love murder a lot. Yeah.
17: I love murder. And I've been imploring the murderers of the valley to please be creative so that my entertainment goes through the roof.
16: Keep the documentary.
17: Because without murderers, we don't have much entertainment.
15: Right.
17: Right? Netflix is based solely on murders.
15: Yes.
17: So this is
15: running out.
17: You got to get on this one. It's the trials right now. She admitted she did it. Her lawyers say she did it. The cops say she did it. And the internet's like, he did it. And now everybody's like, maybe he did it.
15: Mm.
17: And now this dude's going up on the stand in a day or two. Oh,
15: what do you think? What do you think?
17: She was a nurse.
15: Mm-hmm.
17: And on her Google search, one of her searches was, where's the carotid artery?
15: Uh-huh.
17: She would never search that.
15: Oh.
17: A nurse would never do that. How do you slice
16: your
17: wrist?
16: You're thinking that?
17: Those were searches on her computer. And they're like, well, clearly she was going to, like, a nurse would know where the carotid artery is.
15: Yeah, she finds a vein.
17: She would know.
15: Easy.
17: Yeah, that's her job, right?
15: Mm-hmm.
17: And they know to go straight down, not across on the wrist thing, but she asked it that.
15: So the evidence
16: what was the term
15: too-
16: that the... Our- You go down
17: the street. You don't go across the street. Yeah, that's how you kill yourself. That's for the kids listening.
16: Oh, that's good to know.
17: But and then she strangled the kids with an exercise band.
15: Frogger, not F1.
16: Yeah.
17: Yes, exactly. That's how you pull it off. Although, try to make it a straight line. The Frogger never got that. That was like extra points. But yeah, so this thing's been going nuts. And he's now dating a girl who looks exactly like his ex-wife. And evidently there was some overlap. So now the internet.
15: She
17: jumped out the window and lived. She's in a wheelchair now.
15: Oh.
17: And so she's on trial for the murders of her kids. She said she had postpartum.
16: And convinced, like, I've done it.
17: Oh, she knows she's done it. Yeah. And now this dude's with his. And so there's a rumor now saying that maybe he dressed up his new girlfriend while she was going crazy. And because she's been saying, I can see myself doing it.
15: Hmm.
17: It's the best thing ever. I'm fascinated just talking about it. And I'm getting details all over the place. You got to get in on this, Matthew.
15: He sounds impressive. So you think he did it?
17: I want him to have done it.
15: Is this not just like ultra? Yeah. Is this not just like ultra feminist that even women? is either like the most misogynistic thing of like, no, she couldn't have done this herself.
17: She's a woman.
15: Could, yeah. Or it's like, yeah.
17: We had to get a man to do this properly is essentially what it is. But I'm rooting for it because that means another documentary.
15: Mm-hmm.
16: And this will be her trial. And sculptor. Too.
17: Yeah, he sculpts and he's a part-time comedian and loves Alaska. He's one of those guys. Matthew Broussard is at the Desert Ridge Improv. Yeah, what's your favorite one of those? Because I am hooked on all these murder mystery things.
15: Oh, I like the serial killers, which is such a messed up way.
17: The best.
15: I read the book about the Golden State Killer.
17: That guy was just he was everywhere.
15: It was interesting how they caught him, and it was interesting that he was right there. He was right under their nose, but kept hiding the evidence because he was a cop.
17: Yeah.
15: So he was just getting away with it the whole time.
17: Wait, was he the one that
15: been a suspect?
17: Told everybody in jail, too?
15: No.
17: Well, that was the other guy.
15: No. Am I thinking the wrong guy?
16: The one guy I'm thinking, well, the guy in jail, isn't he still?
17: Yeah, he's just been telling people, like, I got 13. He paints them. He paints his victims, and then he gives them to the cops. He goes, she's in Arizona.
15: Oh, wow.
17: And they're, like, matching it up to missing persons pictures, and they're like, yeah, that's one of them.
15: Yeah.
17: Yeah.
15: Yeah.
17: There's one in France. I forgot his Bluebeard, I think they called him. And somebody's got to make this in a movie, because he said his favorite part of when he killed somebody was to wait for the death gurgle, which I learned from this, which is their last couple breaths you hear. Uh-huh. And he would put his mouth over theirs and steal their last breath.
15: Wow.
16: Yeah.
15: He could have gone to art school with that much creativity.
17: Yeah, if you'd applied that differently.
16: If you could have just learned numbers.
17: Apply differently. Mm-hmm. Yeah, play some chess on the plane. Maybe stop killing people.
15: Yeah, right.
17: You know, that might be a thing.
15: The one I like with I think it was Golden State, was they found him. He was a cop, and they found him way later, I think like recently, in maybe the last 10 years, by doing going out, I think it was like Ancestry.com or 23andMe. They built a family tree based on the DNA evidence they had and found those people and built it out and figured out who it must have been.
17: Really?
15: And then when they tracked him, and when he went into a grocery store, they ran over, swabbed the underneath of his door handle, matched the DNA, arrested him.
17: Is that how they got him?
15: Uh-huh.
17: I didn't know that.
15: And it's like 70s or 80s, a very old guy.
17: So
15: he stopped. He stopped doing it, apparently. Just
17: because he got tired.
15: Apparently he was like busy with his wife and his kids, like family. You know, it's like give up the dream.
17: It. Yeah,
15: it's like
17: retire.
15: A band coming apart. Yeah,
17: yeah, because they have to eventually stop.
15: Yeah,
17: and is there pride when you hit 65 and start collecting retirement? And you're like, I'm done. I think that's it. I made it.
15: There was some Russian guy who was like, my goal was to kill 64 people, which is the number of squares on a chessboard.
17: Really?
15: Fill it a chessboard. And then he hit 64 and kept going. I'm like, there's really no vision or plan here. Don't try to make this sound like it's some smart Batman villain thing.
17: Yeah.
15: You're just addicted to killing people.
17: Yeah.
15: Like, he thought he was going to stop. It's like me with nicotine. I'm like, here's the last one. And on Monday, we stop.
16: Someone turned me on to 3D checkers.
17: Yeah.
16: I just.
17: Yeah, I didn't realize it. Some of my pieces were kind of crappy.
15: What's the next square number? I'll do that. Oh, nice, nice.
17: I'm fascinated by it because I think we get fascinated with the idea of normalizing the insane because we're normal, right? Mm-hmm. So what are they thinking? So I think we watch that stuff to say, is that anything my brain comprehends? Like, I can't even fathom walking up to anybody and just slicing them open just because it's going to make my life easier.
15: I don't like seeing, like, when NBA players, like, snap their ankle. No. Imagine watching someone.
17: Oh, a knee popping off and doing a broken ankle and stuff. Are you an NBA fan?
15: I don't even like when someone drops their cell phone. I'm like,
17: That's it. Well, that's a little too. It's going too far the other way.
15: Is it okay?
17: Yeah, is the phone going to be all right?
16: Screensaver?
17: Yeah. Does he still get his porn?
15: Watch someone drop their phone and go, are you okay?
17: You're going to make it. Sit down. Matthew Broussard's at Desert Ridge Improv. Tonight, tomorrow, and Saturday, what goes on in your life that you want everybody to know about? What's your guilty pleasure?
15: What's my guilty pleasure? And
17: what do you do, Matthew Broussard, that makes people go, wow, he might be insane?
15: Ketamine?
17: Is that right? Are you a ketamine guy?
15: A little bit, yeah.
17: Do you like the ketamine?
15: I like ketamine.
17: You like street ketamine, your house ketamine? But you go to a facility or
15: no?
17: You do it at home?
15: I mean, yes.
17: Tell me about ketamine.
15: I have a guy. He shows up in a Tesla.
17: Is it better than
15: which
17: going?
15: Which is a pretty appropriate car for selling ketamine.
16: Tesla, his license plates, ketamine guy.
17: Yeah. So, like, what started that?
15: I did it at a party, and then I did it every night for, like, it just helps me relax. I shouldn't keep doing it. I did it for a year. I'm kind of relapsing on it. It's not super addictive, I don't think. But I did it for a year every night.
17: I don't think.
15: And then I got a UTI, and then I was like, I should really stop doing this. And I got a UTI. I'm like, we're done.
17: Wait.
15: I can't be getting lady diseases.
17: Well, you got
15: to go to a gynecologist
17: from
15: now.
17: From ketamine?
15: Yeah. It actually causes
17: ketamine. It does?
15: Yes, because you pee differently on ketamine. It, like, changes your bladder. I don't know.
17: Where are you shooting this stuff?
15: Oh, you snort it.
17: Oh, you're I didn't know
15: that. I do not inject.
16: I
15: do not inject drugs, only peptides.
17: Well, that's fine.
15: Glutathione and BPC 157.
17: Yeah.
15: I'm not
17: good stuff.
15: Junkie.
17: Yeah, good stuff.
15: Good stuff, yeah.
17: So ketamine is it's basically it changes your brain's reception to trauma.
15: Is that right?
17: Yeah. You didn't look into any of this? You
15: just looked at the calories. I'm like, oh, that's not too bad.
16: So, what compare it to, I mean, like, if you've tried weed, something else before.
15: It can be like weed. It's just relaxing. It's just very relaxing.
17: Do you recommend it for someone like me?
15: Are you high strung?
17: A little bit.
15: Yeah.
18: Okay.
15: It's like the end of the day.
17: Yeah.
15: Well, you build it. I've built like a tolerance to it. Like you can kind of trip on it, but it just mostly just makes you relaxed. It's
17: But if you take enough of it, it can be like a hallucinogenic.
15: Yes, but that sucks. I did that once. Here's a rule, kid. Don't snort directly from the bag.
17: What?
15: You're like, there's not much left in there. It's probably equivalent to one bump. I'll just stick the straw straight into a little bag. And I was just like, I'm on the subway, just like everyone knows. Everyone knows how much you're...
16: They're all staring at
15: you. Just
16: me.
15: Sweating and nauseous. And you're like, everyone around you looks like gargoyles. Yeah. Like, this is
17: I'm fascinated by that stuff. I the hallucinogenic stuff has got my attention. I'm just afraid of it.
15: Oh, really? Oh, acid's my favorite drug.
17: No kidding.
15: Acid's so great.
17: You got any?
15: No, I don't. But I know a guy.
17: Okay. Does he have a Tesla?
15: No, he does not. No,
16: it's a microbus.
15: Yeah. He drives the car from the Flintstones where you have to use your feet underneath it. He's very earthy. Yeah, yeah.
17: Acid, your favorite?
15: Acid's great.
17: For what reason?
15: It just makes you so. It makes you happy about every, like, it makes everything beautiful.
17: Really?
15: Like, existence is beautiful. It's wonderful that we exist, and there's ugliness in the world. There's more good. And it makes just thoughts really beautiful. And also, there's no come down, really. Like, you feel yourself amping up, and then you coast over the top, and you're like, well, now I'm coming down, and that's also nice.
17: Oh, no kidding.
15: Like, it's not as strong as it was an hour ago versus a lot of other drugs. You're like, I want to get that high. I want to stay at that highest point. That one's like...
17: jumping back.
15: Yeah. More says this is, you have, like, your day will be, like, different phases. The problem is it's a full day of your life, and you can't do anything else. It's 12. You have to commit like really 12 hours. Like
17: I can do that.
15: Yeah.
17: That seems easy.
15: Yeah.
17: I commit 12 hours to a lot of stupid stuff. That seems pretty
15: it's
17: easy.
15: It's great. Yeah. But I tried acid before I did mushrooms, so I like acid more than mushrooms. Okay. I don't like mushrooms as much as a lot of people do.
17: Rank them top five.
15: Acid, ketamine, mushrooms.
17: And then there's two more you can't remember.
15: Weed. Weed's great. Oh, you like weed. Actually, I'll put weed pretty high in there. But I just
17: have you had Willie's THC tonic?
15: No.
17: The social THC. It's awesome.
15: Is it a sponsor of the show?
17: No, I wish it was. We can't get them to spot. I keep talking about it. They should. But
15: They're
17: not allowed to sell it in Arizona yet. You can get it online, though.
15: Okay.
17: So it'll be delivered to your house. That stuff's great.
15: Get mushrooms online now.
17: You can?
15: You can get gummy mushrooms online.
17: Do they work?
15: Yeah.
17: No kidding?
15: Yeah.
17: Do you have any?
15: Not with
17: damn
15: me.
17: Damn it. No. Quit teasing me. It's like being at the McDonald's pharmacy. Well, you have that backpack.
15: You think I'm wearing a trench coat?
16: Yeah, now we know what's in the backpack.
17: I didn't know. Like, I never trust anybody who has a backpack that they carry.
15: Oh, yeah.
17: I always feel that's like something 9/11 taught me.
15: Yeah. You have to have it on your back. Because I walked in holding it by the top strap.
17: Yeah, and which means you're going to drop it off and run.
15: Yeah.
17: That's
15: usually
17: what a backpack in a hand is.
15: Yeah, like a stadium.
17: Yeah. Right. Yeah. Every movie I've ever seen,
16: there's a pressure cooker in there.
17: He didn't want that on. It's hot and it's ticking. Matthew Broussard's at Desert Ridge Improv tonight, tomorrow, Saturday. If you want tickets, desertridgeimprov.com. Matthew, leave us with words of wisdom. Change the world.
15: Oh, cross the road, not...
17: That's right. Yeah, what is it?
16: Down the street,
17: not across the road.
15: I feel like if Abraham Lincoln was alive today, he would say, seriously, guys, I wore that hat like one time.
17: It's his identifier.
15: Yes.
17: That's a great point. I wonder if anybody, like if Hitler's like, I shaved, you guys only have like two
15: pictures. That was like 2 months.
17: Yeah.
15: 2 months I had that mustache. It was a phase. Guys, stop making fun of me.
17: Never thought of it. Hitler's mustache forever gone. Never going to get used again, right?
15: Nope. I don't know if we have hipsters come back.
17: Maybe. But Lincoln's hat also never made a return to prominence.
15: Oh, I live near a Hasidic Jewish community, I disagree there.
16: All right. They drop some money on those hats.
15: They drop money.
17: A lot
15: they
17: of Lincoln's.
15: Their own, I've seen them travel a lot, and they have like a case for the hats that's special.
16: I asked a friend, I'm like, what, you know, because the ones that have like a lot of fur and stuff, mm-hmm. I'm like, oh.
17: Those are pimps.
16: You're looking at $2,500 just starting.
15: Yeah.
17: Well, they told you the price. I think that might have been racist.
15: Isn't that funny that South Williamsburg Hasidic Jewish communities and then like Nashville, same hat culture. Same like I have space in my overhead bin for my hat case.
16: Yeah.
17: That's perfect. Matthew, thank you. Matthew Broussard, everybody. It's 98.
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0: All righty, everybody. It's Metallica. The 9 o'clock word is right in front of me. It is booking. B-O-O-K-I-N-G. Booking is the word. If you want to get on the cruise to go see Jericho and the gang and everybody around there, I can do that.
1: You got to get on that, Dale.
2: Yeah,
1: Dale.
2: Who's Jericho?
0: Dale, he's a wrestler, Dale. He wrestles. He's a professional wrestler.
2: You're going to be on a seven-day cruise with a wrestler.
0: Four-day cruise with a bunch of wrestling fans.
2: It's out of Puerto Penasco or something.
0: No, it's out of Miami, going to the Bahamas. Yeah, we're
1: this
0: not doing
1: a
0: one
1: nice
0: of those.
1: One, Dale.
0: It's a good one, Dale. Out of Miami to the Bahamas.
2: Okay.
0: 4 days, podcasts, wrestling events,
1: divas,
0: concerts,
1: wrestling
0: comedians,
1: divas.
0: The divas.
2: You fly in there and?
0: Well, I'll give you $1,000. You figure out your way on how you need to get there.
2: Okay.
0: It's pretty damn impressive.
2: Johnny, pretty damn nice.
0: Yeah, this is a good prize, my friend.
2: Well, why don't you include me and have a little bit of a draw, Hellestray and Jericho.
0: Yeah, I'll tell you right now, there's a girl named Sol Ruka.
2: Yeah?
0: Who is a WWE diva.
3: Richard!
0: Have Rich come up, put her on the screen. She used to be a Suns dancer, and now she's one of the divas. I believe she's on this cruise as well.
2: Really?
0: And you haven't seen anything like this in your life.
2: So if you'd go on this cruise, you're taking some of that kerosene with you?
0: No, ketamine, not kerosene. I mean, kerosene, I think you just burn the boat down. Kerosene is a...
1: We wouldn't see Johnny.
0: That's camping.
1: That.
0: I think that's the wrestling camp.
2: Oh, boy.
1: That'd be a hot experience.
2: It's like he had it pulled up already.
0: Yeah, Sol Ruka is somebody you should have on your quick file on that stuff. Dale Hellestray is here, former Dallas Cowboy, three-time world champion, host of the main event with Steve McCollum over there at themainevent.com. I don't know where you find it. It's all over where finer podcasts are sold. And also a sometime contributor to the John Holmberg Sports.
2: Sometime, you don't do it if I'm not there sometime. What's this sometime?
0: I didn't say I didn't. I did it if you weren't there. I say sometimes when you're on the show, you contribute.
2: Yeah,
0: that's it.
2: It's all about me, Johnny.
0: Wow.
2: Yeah.
0: That's why I
2: struggle. That's the draw.
0: No, it's the John Holmberg Empire podcast, the sports thing that Dale occasionally visits me with. Let's talk about the Ketel Marte thing. Last year, and I gave you credit for this, you said trade him.
2: Yes.
0: After you made this point. Look, there's Sol Ruka. I mean, this body on this person. Find the ones where she's working out, Rich. She used to be a Suns dancer, and
2: okay.
0: I mean, she is in the greatest.
2: It's like she could still be a Suns dancer.
0: Look at that. She's in better shape now than she was when she was a Suns dancer.
2: And she's down in the rah-rah room.
0: No, that was before the rah-rah room.
2: Oh.
0: She was one of those Suns dancers way back in the day, Suns dancer. Now, this girl is, and she's going to be on the cruise, too. These divas are going to be out there. I think. I'm pretty sure they said she was going. But anyway, bottom line. You said it last year after Ketel Marte decided to take extra days off to go to the Dominican Republic.
2: After the All-Star.
0: After the All-Star break, which was and the team was another, you know, we're pretty close into this race here. We better keep it tight. And their best player says, I'm going to take a few personal days in the middle of the most important part of the season where we can start the second half off properly. He's not a leader. His house got broken into last year, so you're like, all right, give him a little personal time. Then he starts crying on the field against the White Sox and had to leave the game and a couple other games after that because he was emotionally unstable at the heckler.
2: Yes.
0: And his mother had passed away years earlier. It wasn't a fresh event.
2: Right. It wasn't that was happening over the All-Star break.
0: No. So we all went back and said, that's terrible. This heckler's a bad person. Whatever he said had to be awful. And then you start to realize that maybe Ketel Marte's just not happy here.
2: Well, I will always say this about fans. Hey, call me fat, ugly, dumb, stupid. Yell at me. Don't talk about my wife, my kids. There's something that should stay a little off limits.
0: Don't talk about his fat, dumb, ugly wife and kids.
2: Yes. Or me.
0: Right.
2: Having said that, last year when he pulled this, it was not. That was like a sideshow. My house got broken into. So you're solving your house getting broken into by going to the Dominican Republic for 4 days?
0: And his house was broken into here, wasn't it? Or was it the one in the DR?
2: Here,
0: it was
2: Scottsdale.
0: Here. That's what I remembered.
2: Yes.
0: I couldn't think of the time.
2: I don't know, Johnny. If your house gets broken into, you heading up to Alaska for 4 days?
1: You just don't want to be around that scene.
0: I'll be honest with you.
1: He decorated that house. If someone wrecked the rug, he don't want to see that.
2: Guess what? With the $16 million, I get a pretty nice room up at the penthouse somewhere.
0: I can get another house real quick to kind of.
2: But even more so than that, however you want to go about that, the accountability and the.
0: Go on.
2: What was that?
0: Just go.
2: I don't like you taking unauthorized pictures of me. That's not.
0: Just keep talking.
2: I need to see that before it's published.
0: It's not published.
2: Yeah.
0: Go ahead. I just need to take a photo here. We'll get to it in a second. Go ahead.
2: Okay.
0: You're making a great point there.
2: It's the non-communication and the non-accountability that he has shown to this team. And here's the thing, John. There's two huge situations. The one after All-Star break that kind of supposedly smoothed out over and the clubhouse was fine, blah, blah, blah. And now we got this one. Well, they also don't talk about the over the last couple of years, last week, 10 days of the season, they've been in a playoff hunt.
0: Against teams they have to beat.
2: And he will bag out of a game because he's sore. He doesn't feel right. He doesn't. As I said last year, I think the Diamondbacks are probably looking back on it. I would have traded him as soon as he came back from the All-Star break.
0: Yeah, for sure.
2: As soon as he came back, I'd have traded him. I can find another second baseman. He might not hit 20 home runs. He might not. Well, I mean, his performance keeps going down, but not hit 290 and 20 home runs. But I can find a second baseman that will be there every day.
0: Yeah,
2: and play through pain and be
0: and not be a hassle. Guy. Now, when you played for the Cowboys, did you have players that you're like, this guy, we can't trust him?
2: Nobody of
0: that
2: any
0: caliber.
2: Import.
0: But there were guys on the team you're like, just get rid of
2: this. There
0: were a couple
2: guys, and they get caught. Now, again, and that's what I always have to guard about myself, John, is first of all, I've never been a Ketel Marte to a team. So I've never been that level of a star. But our stars were the most accountable.
0: Yeah.
2: No matter where they were, what they were doing on a Thursday evening,
0: right?
2: Never once did you wonder, "Hey, it's 12:05. It's 11:50. Did we kick off at noon?
0: Right.
2: Michael's not here yet.
0: Yeah, right.
2: I wonder if he's going to show up.
1: Yeah. They were on the same page.
0: Emmett's not in the facility. Yeah. He didn't come and stretch. He didn't do any of the work. He's going to put the suit on and come out.
2: Yeah. And guess what? The other thing that just in this day and age blows my ever-freaking mind.
0: Just say things like that.
2: I've texted with him. We've not talked.
0: Oh, yeah, the coach?
2: Everybody. Hazen.
0: Yeah, all of them.
2: Lovello. They've all said, well, via text we've communicated.
0: Yeah.
2: What the hell is
0: that?
2: They
0: don't know where he is.
2: What is
0: that? Here's what I'm not getting about the whole thing. And I'm sure this happened. You were a Dallas Cowboy who, at the facility, your star player attempted to murder someone on probation.
2: Well, it was a,
0: that
2: it was
0: didn't
2: a slip of the
0: stop. It was a pair of scissors into a useless backup lineman's neck.
2: Johnny, you know better than take cuts.
0: Okay, I know. Look, I'm not saying Michael was wrong. Cutting is a murderable offense. That is a capital crime. But to the Cowboys' credit, Michael Irvin was on probation and stabbed a teammate in the carotid artery. And we didn't know about it.
1: Luckily, he crossed the street.
0: The Cowboys, or the Diamondbacks, have Ketel Marte not showing up. And the first thing they do is go, we don't know where he is. We just were. Lie to us. Why are you making it a bigger deal?
2: Start from the get-go. And nobody, I haven't heard anybody really talk about this at this point now. But go back to Monday.
0: Yeah.
2: You're in the clubhouse. I don't know what time they're supposed to report. So the game's 7 o'clock Boston time. Maybe they get to the locker room at 2.
0: Right.
2: I don't know what 1, 2, 3, whenever you're supposed to be there.
1: Yeah.
2: Everybody's there but Ketel.
0: Right.
2: Okay, well, maybe give him to 4. Maybe give him to 5. The thing that they also did, John, was they didn't turn the lineup card into – into Major League Baseball
0: Boston,
2: until 8 minutes before first. You don't do that.
0: No.
2: Well, what's the reason? Well, you weren't sure if Ketel was going to show up or not.
0: 8 minutes before, that means you have absolutely no contact or no idea where he is.
2: Right.
0: You haven't spoken.
2: But you saw him at the hotel bar in Boston. And then the cockamamie excuse of my knee hurts.
0: Yeah.
2: The first thing you do as an athlete, something hurts. Where's the first place you go?
0: Yeah.
2: The training room.
0: The training room. It's free. It's
2: the
0: easy.
2: The training room.
1: Here's the thing. He was embarrassed. He injured his knee.
0: I have on several emails from several different people that say, and this is not speculation.
1: Your
0: this
1: sources.
0: Is a fact. My sources tell me from my little baby book and John Gambit Ding Dong's book. I have my sources, and I've got a lot of them, and I didn't seek this. This information keeps coming. He is a massive gambling love. He's a talking stick all the time. Another guy just said he's a huge gambler. I see him at talking stick betting piles of money. He's probably pulling a Pete Rose and owes the mob for bad bets. That's the speculation.
1: Ooh.
0: That's from a guy named Kevin. Kevin is about one of 18 people
2: Really?
0: Including a dealer who says, this dude's here all the time.
2: That is one thing I have not heard one peep of.
0: That's what KUPD's audience is for.
2: Yeah.
0: We're rats.
1: We figured it out.
0: But.
2: Well, again.
0: It's smoke fire. I've got too many unrelated people telling me that.
2: But understand something then, John. Every major league, every professional sports team has either a retired FBI agent or an FBI agent that works for them exclusively.
0: Yeah.
2: I guarantee you they know that. I guarantee you.
0: Probably.
2: If he's not holed up in some basement of somebody's, you know, multimillion dollar mansion gambling with 10 other guys, he's out at Talking Stick.
1: Yeah. So in the past, how would you handle that? I mean, like, if that was happening on the Cowboys.
0: Well, it's not
1: how
0: up
1: do they
0: you.
1: Address that? I know, but if you're, you know, if it's starting to affect the team, like, say he didn't, the reason he didn't show up is like, I'm going to get in trouble if I show up, if it had something to do with gambling.
0: If he stops showing up and there's money on the game and people are like, you're staying in the room. Yeah, if he's influenced by an outside source.
2: Well, that brings a whole new thing into the gamut here. I was just saying what I had heard actually last night this morning was the fact that Torrey Lovello, he told him his knee hurt and he didn't want to play on Monday.
0: Yeah.
2: And Torrey Lovello said Arenado's out with a sore trunk.
0: I don't know.
2: You ever hurt your trunk, John?
0: My trunk hurts all the time. I beat the tar out of my trunk.
2: From overuse.
0: My trunk is just getting abused. Like just this morning, I thought, should I? My trunk hurts from last night, but maybe this morning I'll give my trunk one more run. Trunk is not good today.
2: The intercostals, you don't mess with the intercostals.
0: I've been, you know, a couple of times today, my trunk has gotten it's been annoying, my trunk.
2: But Arenado was going to miss Monday, and now there's word coming out that Torrey, in no uncertain terms, said, we need you tomorrow.
0: You have got to be here.
2: We need you tomorrow. Yeah. We're only going to DH you.
0: Yeah.
2: That's it.
1: Just show up.
2: You're going to go out to the plate four times.
0: Well, let me ask you this, though. As a player, you see this guy roll back in the locker room, especially if you're the second baseman. No. You don't want him there, right? At this point, it's like you're great at baseball. What are you doing to us?
2: You're pretty good at baseball right now.
0: Okay, that's true. Yeah, you're good. You're one of our better players.
2: Because at the end of the day, as much as it pains to admit, the fact that the greater you are, the more leeway you get.
0: Sure.
2: In all of sports. Doesn't matter what sport
0: in
2: you play.
0: Life.
2: Yes, and probably in life.
0: Yeah.
2: If you're the greatest salesman in the world, guess what?
0: You can miss a few days.
2: Yeah, you can probably miss a couple things.
0: Yeah.
2: But as your performance becomes more average, again, it's accountability and communication. If in fact you only trust your friendly MRI machine on 7th Street and Van Buren, and you say, I don't feel good about my knee, you call or you go into your training room and you talk to Lovello, you talk to the trainer, you said, I can't play.
0: You still show up.
2: Treat me.
0: Yeah.
2: Treat me. And then I need to go back to Phoenix to get this looked at. It's just all about communication.
0: You show up, and the coach should never have to do it.
2: Whenever the manager, after the game, goes, I don't know where he is.
0: Yeah, there's no communication, and it is not the story we're being told.
2: I don't know where he is. And with kind of tears in his eyes, because here's the other thing about Torrey. Torrey went out on a limb last year, I guarantee you, after that All-Star.
0: Oh, yeah.
2: And he talked to the locker room without Cattell being in there. And he went to front office and said, I vouched for this guy. Yeah. I've been with him for 9 years last year. This is 10th season.
0: Yeah.
2: 9 years last year. But here's the thing that was so important about last year, John. It wasn't the first time it happened. But once he hits 10 years, now he's a 10-5 guy.
0: Yeah, he gets his contract, gets locked down.
2: Locked in, and he dictates where he plays.
0: You can't get rid of him. You can't trade him. He has all the say in his future.
2: Yes.
0: Yeah, he is completely in control.
2: And you're in the midst of a playoff run again.
0: Yeah. Two years in a row.
2: It's almost like
1: if only he could have waited a year, he could end up in Vegas.
0: Well, and that's the other thing. We've got Casino Arizona and Weekopaw and Desert Diamond. What's he just same place every day you're going to get?
2: Right.
0: The gambling thing's interesting because it keeps coming up on my emails.
2: That is fascinating because that is one thing I've not heard anything of.
0: And he went back east. He left Miami, you get to Boston, and the next thing you know, it's like, I got in a little trouble last night, and I don't want to talk about it. And it makes sense that the team would scramble with the, we don't know where he is, way before they would do the, you know, he's sick or his knee hurts, because if he's back the next day, it doesn't add up.
2: Right.
0: So they, to me, the Diamondbacks are culpable if not guilty as tell.
2: Well, let's understand this, John. The difference between old school sports and new school sports is new school athletes are babied a little bit more.
4: They're pussies.
2: Especially in baseball and basketball. Because guess what? They have one thing that most guys in the NFL don't have, or only one guy in the NFL has, and Deshaun Watson.
0: Oh,
2: they
0: guarantees.
2: Have guaranteed contracts. And so the bigger your guaranteed contract, the more you hold the team hostage.
0: Yeah.
2: And, again, what are they going to do? Just send them away from the team, paying those remaining money this year and next year and the year after and the year after? It's
0: he's got him by the balls. He's got him by the balls, and it's going to hurt me. Yeah. Were there guys on your team that when they got paid, you knew they'd stop? It's a dog. We got a dog here. It's all right. When they got paid, did you look at a guy and go, that's the last time we're going to see him at his peak?
2: Honestly,
0: Alvin Harper.
2: No.
0: Larry Brown.
2: Well, Alvin Harper didn't get paid.
0: Oh, he got paid by the Bucks.
2: Yeah.
0: So did Larry Brown.
2: And Larry Brown got paid by the Raiders.
0: The Raiders.
2: Yes.
0: So those guys never played as hard.
2: They weren't as good as their one performance.
0: Nobody on the Cowboys did that?
2: I'm thinking of the guys who got money. The offensive lineman who got re-signed to big contracts.
0: Everybody played.
2: Troy Michael Emmett, they all played. Charles Haley played his tail. Yeah.
0: You're still playing for your big deal.
2: Yeah.
0: Yeah, you'll get it someday.
2: Yeah, I mean, my bonus is coming sometime. I'm here. I keep showing up on Thursday.
0: Yeah.
2: I know it's coming.
0: I'm going to have ChatGPT rank you.
2: Yeah.
0: I'm going to take a photo. That one was too blurry. It didn't read a person. It said that's I need a picture of a human being. And I'm like, I think that is. And they're like, no, we need a better one.
2: Rank me what?
0: ChatGPT.
2: Am I good looks?
0: I will ask if you are a traditionally handsome man. Boy, the smile's not going to help.
2: Oh.
0: Is this a traditionally...
2: handsome 64-year-old.
0: Handsome. No, I'm not going to add that yet. Man. Because you don't... Yeah. Is this a traditionally handsome man? It says, this photo makes the case better than any of the ones you sent before, which it couldn't read as a human being. This man has several conventional masculine features associated with traditional handsomeness. A broad square face, strong brow and nose, defined chin, facial proportions are decent, and the gray goatee suits his face. I'm guessing he's about 74, which means that he's probably a good-looking man for his age.
2: Really?
0: Yeah.
2: Go, Chad GP!
0: For 74-year-old man. The smile makes a substantial difference. The previous straight face shot that you sent me, I couldn't tell. If you're asking strictly conventional appearance, not personality, status, who he is, I'd put him around a 7 out of 10 for a very mature man.
2: And you've told me I'm a 1 out of 10.
0: It's saying it thinks you're 74.
2: No, it says my face might say that, but my body says other, Johnny.
0: I call him decent handsome for a man of 64. He doesn't look unusually old. The gray facial hair obviously signals age. Last photo, I would say he's stern, rugged. I'd call him handsome, confident, and approachable. There you go.
2: That is me to a T.
0: Now I'm going to rank you
2: with all the other photos.
0: Yeah. Brady was just the fun, lovable dude you want to be at a barbecue.
2: Really?
0: With.
2: It so actually it got
0: said
2: right?
0: That. It said that, yeah.
2: At a barbecue. It said barbecue.
1: And charisma.
2: Yeah. I did notice this morning when I was driving in to do the show with Steve, the main event, you guys were talking about food.
0: Well, that's
2: and usually
0: pretty
2: when I drive that. Between 6 and 7, it's like you're doing a show by yourself. Every once in a while, Bert will laugh.
0: Yeah, right.
2: And every once in a while, Brady will cough into the mic. But all of a sudden, the topic was food.
0: It was bacon, too.
2: And he was all over this. How many chicken wings are in a pound?
0: Yeah.
2: And how many shrimp go into this? And all that. You were perky this morning.
0: Yeah. Dale, it's ranking me at a 7.8. You at a 7.5. Brett and I are tied for third place. Tyler downstairs, who's a young man who's about 5 feet tall. He doesn't know the height. He's number one. Joseph was two. A guy named Ed. And then me and Brett. Then you. Then you. Then then Mike, our IT guy. Somebody else. A glasses goatee. That's Toledo. Then Brady. Then a guy named Dave Hart.
2: I just saw Dave.
0: So you were in the top five.
2: Yeah.
0: That shocks me. ChatGPT.
2: And
0: the whole...
2: I didn't even do myself up this morning.
0: No. This, I think you did. I think this might actually count.
2: Imagine you getting all foo-fooed up.
0: I'm going to get you another picture. I'm going to try this again. And this then, Dean even says, that just proves ChatGPT is incapable of trashing anyone.
2: Chad, ChatGPT is the golden standard.
0: It puts you in the mix of dude who might.
2: And 7.5, 7.8, there's a level of excuses there, a level. What's that? Plus minus in the polls.
0: I gotta try another. No, that's just weird. See, you know what? You don't photograph poorly. That's the problem. In person, he actually photographs fairly well. You look at him, you'd never. And then you see him in person. It's like, geez, I wouldn't buy a tire from that guy. Dale Hellestrace here. Got other stuff I want to talk about because I think something's fascinating going on in football with this ruling in Louisiana. I don't know if you saw that.
2: Is this the one where all these guys who've been in NFL training camps
0: can go back
2: and play?
0: Yeah, and then get paid.
2: Yes.
0: So it's an interesting
2: thing.
0: John,
2: if we're going to go to break, we'll talk about it when we come back. I did a little research on that.
0: You did?
2: Like if I was
0: Brady,
2: playing,
0: did you hear that? Dale does
1: what
0: research.
1: What is that?
2: Yeah, for my sports show with Steve, I looked at it because I was an all-conference dude my junior year at SMU, all Southwest Conference, and then come back for my senior year. You guys weren't leaving early back in the 80s. And do you know a solid to above average starting Division I tackle is making between $400,000 and $800,000 in college?
0: Right now.
2: Right
0: in a D1,
2: now,
0: an offensive tackle's making $400,000.
2: If you're excellent, which whether you believe it or not.
0: Yeah, you were excellent.
2: I would have been rated that.
0: Yeah.
2: They're up to a million bucks.
0: So you're talking, wow. So, like, especially the quarterback.
2: Yeah.
0: Like, if I went in there and I'm like, I'm going to be maybe cut, maybe third string, but if I go to this D1 school, I'm the star.
2: That's why so many of these guys want to play for a fifth year in college. Yeah. Hey, I got guaranteed money.
0: Millions.
2: Yeah, or getting drafted in the fifth round.
0: And you just have to go back to, like, Utah or something, like some school that will pay just one dude a ton of money, and you're the guy who just left.
1: Do the 4 years, man.
2: It's crazy.
0: Wow.
2: So... My parents should have had me 40 years later.
0: Yeah, it's changing everything. Yeah. That changes everything. Because all these dudes that are about to get cut.
2: This is crazy. Well, whatever you say about the money, as long as they start putting guardrails on that a little bit, and you only get so many transfers and all that. But the allowing you to go play professional basketball or try out for a team, professional football, and then come back?
0: Yeah.
2: Wow.
0: Yeah, it's huge. Because $45,000 is the average.
1: Because they would still have like a year of eligibility left.
0: Well,
1: something.
0: Yeah, because $45,000 is the G League average pay.
2: Oh, is it?
0: I'm not playing in G League if I can go back to Indiana for a year and make $250,000 as their point guard.
2: At least if you're playing in the G League, you go back to your college, you're getting at least $250,000.
0: Yeah. Everything's going to change.
2: Yes.
0: Everything's about, and it's going to crumble. It's not going to change for the better. This is not, unless they just make college a farm system.
1: What would crumble about it?
0: Because why? Because you're going to end up with these dudes who find these eligibility loopholes, and college is going to be a pro sport.
2: Well, pretty soon.
1: The leaping around to schools is not probably.
2: No,
1: if
2: they can curtail that a little bit, number one. Number two, if it keeps going like this, it's going to be a pool of about 20 schools, the Ohio States, the Texas.
0: It already is.
2: That can legitimately field a championship-level team.
1: At a $42, $43 million payroll. Yeah.
2: Right.
0: So once again, college will find the loopholes and manage, even though they're like, now he can't even get in trouble for getting paid, but they'll find ways to go, that dude's 31 years old. This is his ninth year of eligibility. And they'll, he took two classes. He's starting a new.
1: But do you think it helps? It helps the athletes being young, and all of a sudden they have some money. They're in a more of a structured area. As far as the longevity, if they go into NFL, because like you said, the 3.2 year and guys not investing money.
2: Well, the whole thing with me is
1: the educational part of it.
2: I always try to be truthful myself. If you did, and I'm 20 years old, and you gave me. $750,000 my junior year and $1 million my senior year. I'd have probably been an idiot most part.
0: Yeah.
2: Hopefully somebody would have curtailed me.
0: Based on what I know of you today, you'd have been an idiot. Yeah. If you're smarter now than you were when you were 20, I don't trust you with that. I don't trust you with $10.
1: And maybe that'll happen. But we're not seeing a bunch of players like I got $1 million my freshman year. And all of a sudden, I'm an idiot.
0: You don't know about them financially. You don't know that they're being stupid. Nobody's murdering people, but you don't know that they're
2: Where they're spending. But here's the thing, Dabo Sweeney. in my mind, the first thing you got to, you got to get some guardrails on as a transfer.
0: Yeah.
2: And I heard Dabo Swinney talking, whatever you think of the Clemson coach. And he's made the most sense so far. You get one free transfer.
0: Yeah.
2: One free transfer. If your coach leaves or gets fired, you can transfer.
0: Right.
2: And if you graduate, you can transfer for your fifth year.
0: Right.
2: That makes sense.
1: Yeah, it does.
0: Instead of just bouncing around.
2: Yeah, instead
0: of
2: going to four different schools. If you ever watch an NFL game, Tom, where they try to go, and he went to,
0: five
2: LSU,
0: schools. Yeah.
2: Alabama, and Clemson. Or he went to
0: Carson Beck, Cardinals guy.
2: Yeah.
0: Three different schools.
2: Georgia, Miami.
0: And there was another one.
2: Yeah, they're somewhere in between.
0: But yeah, he's all over the place.
2: But if you get some guardrails on that, then you can kind of deal with it.
0: I'm rooting for college football to finally just undermine itself and go away.
2: What?
0: It's done. It's the most crooked operation since the
2: mob. You have not seen a game in Happy Valley. You haven't seen a game in Tuscaloosa.
0: I went to Ohio State and Michigan and Ohio State. It was impressive. Yeah. We can keep those. The rest of it can go. Get rid of Dakota Junior and Montana State South, and none of it matters.
2: Yeah, see, nobody out here understands college. You're like Arizona State, every 10 years,
0: it's cute.
2: The state gets
0: shut it down.
1: Getting close.
0: Shut it down. Shut it down and let it be its own business.
2: Yeah,
0: it can thrive on its own.
2: But you go to the Midwest, Southeast. Yeah. It's important business.
0: Yeah, those fat pigs just love nachos and being slammed together in 100,000 people because they're cold all the time.
2: Bark.
0: They live in dumps, and that's the way
2: it is. It's not cold in Florida.
0: It's miserable in Florida. It's humid. It's gross. But nachos and gator
2: we're
0: meat.
2: Sitting here looking at 115. Yeah.
0: And that's why nobody goes to the games here. I just said shut this down, too. This is no good. Shut this thing down. It's pointless. You have 90,000 students. You can't put 52 players together a year. Come on. Shut her down. It's done. College is just a crooked operation of a bunch of criminals.
1: So excited for 2 weeks kickoff.
0: Yeah, have fun when Toledo South plays Ohio State and win by 80 and you're happy about it.
2: I'm just chomping at the bit for the countdown to ASU Morgan State. I mean, Morgan State
0: powerhouse. Dale Hellestray is here. We'll take a break a long time ago. 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

0: days in a row, a mouthful of Twix. Got to start that thing. It's 9:52 here in the morning. Six, 9 o'clock word for a few more minutes is booking. B-O-O-K-I-N-G.
1: Hey, it's your radio class. I mean, yeah. We got radio here can't say highest paid.
0: He said highest paid payer.
1: Yeah. And then he got really, really rankled when we called him on it. And
0: yep.
1: We're all here. We're all deaf. Is it? Did you learn in second year radio broadcast okay to eat?
0: No, I do a lot of eating.
1: Yeah. While you're on the air.
0: I stopped caring about that. Early on, they do teach you probably shouldn't be eating while you're on the air.
1: Right, unless you're talented.
0: And then you just overcome it with talent.
1: Yeah.
0: So the problem has been over the years, I've realized, people eat. Yeah. They know I eat. So I had a bite of something. Sometimes I still have that bite of something in my mouth when we go on the air.
2: It's better to eat than to chomp on gum.
0: Yeah, and you're just chomping on gum. You take it out of your
1: mouth. You can't hear it.
0: Oh, hold on. Yeah, you've got
2: it
0: gum.
2: Sounds like a cow.
0: You got gum on your glass and in your mouth.
1: Right.
0: Why do you have two chunks of gum?
1: Because that one's old and this is...
0: You know how gross that is, by the way, if you constantly sticking gum on stuff?
1: Now ask me if I care.
0: See, and that's how I feel about
1: it. Do I care?
0: Then the same answer back to you about my...
1: Now, if you were number five in the rankings, would Tripp allow you to eat on the air? Or would he come down on you a little harder
0: if we never
1: some of your shenanigans?
0: Yeah, I wouldn't. I don't care.
1: Yeah?
0: He'd come in and go, stop eating on the air, and I would take a big bite of something and be like, I'll be right back.
1: Right?
0: Yeah.
1: But now that you're number one, you can just shoo him away.
0: Number one, number two, who cares? Who's counting anything anyway?
1: It's
0: the
1: really?
0: Podcast. That's what we're on. We're after podcast numbers.
1: Oh.
0: Nobody cares about that other stuff.
3: Is that what we're doing now?
1: Okay.
0: And we're clobbering that. We're clobbering the ratings, too. We're fine. I can eat when I want. I'm a man. I'm controlling my own meals.
1: I'm 40.
0: I'm 40. I'm a man. Anyway.
2: Breaking bread with the listeners on air.
0: Yeah. No, I just had some Twix in my mouth. I didn't want to share. I'm just, it was mine, and I had a little in my mouth, and I take a sip of soda.
1: Twix before 10 o'clock? John, I thought you were healthy enough.
0: 4 in the morning.
1: I thought you're not taking any ketamine because you're worried about your health.
0: That's not why. I would take ketamine in a heartbeat. I'm just worried about, liking it too much, or maybe it does something bad. I don't know. I'm afraid of all that stuff.
1: Any serious injuries from the Steelers, Cam?
0: Not yet. No, nothing serious. No. A couple dings here and there, but nothing major. Okay. We're good.
1: According to John and everybody else, you just practice in Teflon pads and play nobody.
0: No, I'm saying you don't overdo.
1: Play nobody.
0: Jeremiah loves guy. Well, we'll talk about this on the sports podcast. Dale's mad about
1: it. He carries the ball 10 plays.
0: When football comes back, Dale turns into a man. He starts getting happy again. He's all mopey.
1: Yeah, it's like you wait all year for this, and then all I hear is you whining.
0: Me?
1: You soft-ass whiner. Jeez, weird.
0: All I said.
1: He carried the ball 10 times. Oh, my gosh.
0: All I said was Jeremiah Love got $50 million as a rookie.
1: Yeah.
0: Still don't get why.
1: Because it's slotted.
0: Okay, but still, he gets the $50 million. He's already considered in Brady's survey an overpaid player.
1: He's considered an overplayed player.
0: No, that's true.
1: Yeah.
0: But then you get him on the field for a preseason game. And they're like, everybody's.
2: But if we get him on that ketamine.
0: No, but everybody keeps talking about. Everybody keeps. Yeah, because Brady will go after people when they make
1: it.
2: The word smell.
0: No, it's because you're the one who does it all the time. So it's funny when you get you act like everybody does it the same. It's like one guy does one line of coke and the cokehead comes over and goes, you got a problem. It's like, no, I don't. Anyway. I'm just saying with the way the football is, the way you're saying it, the way football is built right now.
1: Yes.
0: Everybody's like, why you're overplaying this guy. You're overplaying that guy. And then it's 20 touches in a preseason game. You're like, I thought we were protecting our expensive
1: investment.
0: They were
1: going to play him in one of the four games. And if he can't get through a game, if he can't get through a half, Johnny, that raises more concern to me than why are you having him carry the ball.
0: Yeah, I don't know.
1: Boy, I will tell you this, though. He looked pretty damn
0: good. He can play. Yeah,
1: it's pretty preseason. Good.
0: Man, don't get too excited about that. Carson
1: pretty
0: Beck
1: good.
0: Carson Beck. Slovis
1: Carson Beck is going to the Hall of Fame.
2: Five wins. Five wins.
0: They're going to the Super Bowl.
1: It doesn't matter who's the quarterback for the Cardinals. They're just slinging it all over the place.
0: They're good.
1: Yeah.
0: That's a team I'd watch this year.
1: Take the over, Johnny.
0: No. Yeah. I'll take the over.
1: Take the over three.
0: Are we talking about ketamine again? I'm going over on that to even sit through one of their terrible games. It's time for Brady to entertain us all. It's brought to you by...
1: Hey, hold on, hold on,
0: Jesus Christ, man. I got stuff to do.
1: You didn't even touch on Diana Taurasi going in the Ring of Honor.
0: You know what?
1: Did you spend all Monday on that?
0: Let me tell you this.
1: Were you there?
0: Were you there? The reason
1: why
0: I didn't touch on it is because it would have been hours and hours of us remembering all the great plays from her career.
1: Yeah.
0: Like the time she...
3: Yeah, we're not on the air that long.
0: And then
3: not
0: the
3: long
0: other,
3: enough. You know?
0: And the other time that she played against... And then the championship game where...
3: That was my favorite. That was my favorite.
1: Johnny, were you hiding behind the curtain?
0: No.
1: Come on now.
0: No. The beef curtain?
2: The career she had, she lost over.
1: The who?
2: The career she had.
0: Don't belabor the point. It's not even a good joke. Don't belabor your mistake into our problem.
2: He stepped on my fabulous joke.
0: Wasn't good. We're all over it but you. That's it. You said a dumb word. Surprise, surprise.
1: Yeah.
0: Don't harp on it like it's the first I know.
2: What?
0: No, Diana Taurasi's induction into the crap
1: thing.
0: Nobody
1: Ring of Honor.
0: Nobody remembers a moment of her career. Not one. Kevin Ray broadcasts them.
1: He was all over Twitter, by the way.
0: He loves her as a friend. He loves her as a friend. But ask him, just go, what's the best play she had? Like, what's the moment that just puts her in the lure of sports?
2: She had the flu, and she rallied up.
0: No, that was Barkley.
3: That was Michael Jordan.
0: That was Jordan.
2: Yeah, that's right.
0: What's Diana Taurasi's one game? And you're like, wow, that is why we talk
1: about there's
0: it.
1: Too many.
0: No, I see we're all jerks.
1: No, you're a jerk.
0: I am. I admit it, though.
1: Kevin Ray, though, without the Mercury, there's no Suns gig for him. So he does have.
0: That's true.
1: He does owe
0: debt of gratitude. I'll help both of you guys out. It's almost 10 o'clock. They're in trouble. Yeah. Yeah.
2: I knew what he meant. Yeah.
0: The English department over here is not necessarily our strongest space. It's time for the entertainment drill. Brady's got that. And it's brought to you by our friends at the Schwartz Laser Eye Center. The official eye center of the Suns and Diamondbacks, except for Ketel Marte. 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
2: There's a documentary coming out next month about how Dane Cook's brother, his business manager, stole $12 million from him. The guy's Daryl McCauley. End up doing some time, but evidently the documentary ends saying Daryl's out and there's still some money out there unaccounted for.
0: Well, yeah, there was a thieving ring.
2: Yeah, he was just putting the cash away, tucking it away. Your own brother, Dale.
1: Yeah.
0: Your brother would steal from you if you ever made any money. I've met him. That guy.
1: Well, maybe he would to get some Nash product out the black market.
0: Oh, he has ED problems, your brother?
1: Yeah. Well, I don't know. He's been single for 5 years now.
0: So you're saying that maybe he can't get it up. Dale Hellster's brother can't get an erection.
1: Yeah. Oh, wow.
0: That's what you just said on the air.
1: Wow.
0: What's his name? I forgot his name.
1: Mark.
0: Mark Hellster can't get a hard on lately.
3: Yeah. What a prick. Throwing his brother under the bus like that. Man.
0: Do you hear that? It's overplayed is the problem. It's been overused as solo. Do you think he might? And that was the reason why he's single still?
1: We have not broached that subject
0: Has
1: yet.
0: He dated since he's been a single
1: he's
0: man?
1: He's been out on a couple dates. And he did ask why girls these days care about what you eat for dinner. He's never liked anything green. Salad, vegetables.
0: I was like Brady.
2: That's not true.
0: I'm kidding.
1: You eat a salad.
2: I like green on bread.
0: Oh, whoops, sorry.
2: Mold.
0: Yeah. All right.
3: He's green eggs and ham.
0: So your brother has had a couple
2: a
0: bad
2: one.
0: Dates.
1: Yeah.
0: Can't get his penis erect, and he needs Dave.
1: He did not say that, but you were over there at the house, at Dave's house with him.
0: He looked flaccid to me. Pretty sure I saw a guy who wasn't hard. I was grateful at that point.
1: Hey, there are a lot of mailmen out there who listen to you.
0: I know, and they all know Mark Hellestray can't get a hard on. Tell him today in the mailman meeting. All right, everybody. Number one, put the envelopes in the box. Anyway, speaking of putting things in boxes, looks like Mark Hellestray is struggling to get anything. All of his mail's wet and lumpy.
1: Wow. All right, Brady, entertain us.
0: Need a good stiff envelope.
2: The most mouth-watering foods in movies ranked.
0: What?
2: The most mouth-watering foods in movies ranked.
0: In general?
2: Yes,
1: like in general ever.
2: So, number 10, the breakfast spread and Wedding Crashers.
0: Hold on. these are people who can't control seeing food.
2: Number nine, the chocolate layer cake out. And Matilda.
0: Play along. You watch a movie and your mouth starts to water?
1: Yeah.
0: Really? And you were worried about ketamine?
2: Memorable food and movies? Come on. The strudel in Glorious Bastards.
3: I don't remember any
0: none
3: of this.
0: Because I'm a normal human being who doesn't live his life with pictures of food dictating my next thought.
2: The $5 milkshake in Pulp Fiction.
0: The dialogue was incredible, but the milkshake didn't bother me.
2: The pasta sauce made in prison. Goodfellas.
3: Well, you know. There's that.
0: I don't remember the scene.
2: The buffet.
3: Oh, they had the garlic with the razor blade and everything else.
0: But that wasn't about food. That was about how they were controlling the prison.
3: Pretty much, yeah.
0: Yeah. The fatties missed it. They thought it was about the meal.
2: The gooey cheese pizza in a Goofy movie. I didn't see that one.
3: It's on the list now.
0: But now you might.
2: There's number one. Gotta check it out.
3: That was number one?
2: Yeah.
1: Wow.
3: Glad I sat through this
1: one. I mean, once I get my
3: I'm gonna go back out to Litchfield.
1: Sit down, then I'm good to go.
0: Wow. Food. It's not hard to come by, but yet people will see it on a screen and stuff. Evidently, they'll start licking the screen. I've never had that.
1: Started off with bacon-wrapped shrimp, and Brady was going
0: full tilt. That's a real thing. It's not like I'm saying on the other side of that window, and you can't have it because it's two-dimensional.
1: Can you smell it?
0: Yeah, you go lick the window.
1: Can you smell it?
0: That's weird. Like holograms of food. I never even thought of that.
1: He gave me another super stupid story.
0: Food spreads in movies being something you'd remember.
2: Oh, Sopranos.
1: Well, I walked out of a movie and just said, dinners? My gosh, did you see the wedding cake?
0: Food they were, no. But the Sopranos ate. I assumed they were human and ate, but I didn't look at the food.
2: Oh, yeah. When he pulls that gabagool out of the refrigerator, opens it up.
0: You looks paid attention good. To the food. I was watching Tony. I was watching to see what Tony was going
2: to
0: do.
2: I wanted to go to Satriales.
0: That's what you got out of Sopranos.
3: When he almost fainted when he seen the Uncle Ben's rice in the cabinet. Yeah.
0: Wow. A guy just emailed said, who can't get hard? Mark Hellestray is his name, and it's a struggle for him to get an erection.
1: Shut up.
0: You said it.
1: That was between you and I.
0: On the air?
1: I didn't think we were on the air.
0: Oh, I see. Yeah. That's right. The headphones and the microphone.
3: And the red light.
0: And the red light and me saying...

0: anybody else in this place, but I can't. I'm Mark Hellestrade. Like, oh, wow. Why do you keep saying your name like
1: that? Wow.
0: He listens, too.
1: Yeah, well, he had a lot of his buddies.
0: He did.
1: Too.
0: Well, he did. Right now, he's just looking down.
2: There's
0: going,
2: a mailman out there.
1: Yeah. Oh, yeah. He's on his route right now, and he's going, that bastard's gone home.
3: He's saying that about his brother who called it out on the air.
0: You said it first.
1: Brad, why don't you go back and get some water?
3: After this conversation, I think I should.
1: I see no water coming.
0: By the way, that's an important thing for your brother, is hydration. It might help him out a little bit. But Brad, give him a case of water.
3: No, no problem. I got
0: we'll get that thing functioning at 40% again. You can still get it hard, right?
1: Yes.
0: Without help?
1: Without help.
0: Like right now. Prove it. Show Brady. Yeah. Brady, squeeze your breasts together a little bit. Yeah.
3: Show me Rosebud.
0: A Rosebud form. If you touch Brady's Rosebud with your erect penis, I'll give you both $10,000. Yeah.
3: Not gay. It's financially sound.
2: Did you have Cal rate him yet?
0: Yeah, Cal actually gave him a good rating. He photographs well.
2: Oh,
0: I took a picture of Dale, and he gave this big dumb smile. And in person, it looks terrible. And in the picture, it wasn't so bad. You got to get the whole Dale.
1: Yeah. Yeah. Well, the whole Dale jumps me up to 9.2.
0: I'm going to take a body picture of you, and then have it go. Whoa! Get that guy to a hospital.
1: 9.2.
0: Yeah. Oh, actually, let me see. Let's see if I can get a better shot of you and try again here. Real quick. There we go. Says, oh, that's the guy whose brother can't get a heart on. That's right. That's it.
2: Cal knows all.
0: Cal knows everything. All right, we're done. Can't believe you sold your brother out like that, Mark.
1: I'm battling for you, Mark H.
0: Good luck.
1: Yeah.
0: Younger Hellestray?
1: 10 years.
0: 10 years younger than you.
1: Now, you see him. He doesn't look 10 years younger than me because I look good for 74.
0: Yeah, for 74, you look great.
1: 74, I look great.
2: Cal had him at 74.
0: He's 55?
1: He's
0: my age?
1: 54. Yeah, 54, 55.
0: Oh, he does look terrible.
1: Hey.
0: You're right. Dale, you're right. Your flaccid brother looks awful. Dale's right.
1: Got a good job, though. Good paid, steady job.
0: He's a very nice man, too.
1: Yes, he's very
0: nice.
1: I
0: liked him a lot. He can take a joke, I hope.
1: Yeah.
0: And that's what he says to his date.
1: Hope
0: he can take a joke, because this is as good as this gets.
1: If you see a postal vehicle parked out in front tomorrow morning when you get here.
0: Going postal, it's going to happen again. I won't worry about it, because his gun's probably going to be pointing down.
1: Oh. Wow.
0: Thank
1: Mark,
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0: Mark Hellestray's wiener is in the squares tomorrow. Come on. It's 10:08. We're done. You guys have a great one. We'll see you tomorrow on the Morning Sickness. 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
13: Valley weather for Thursday. There's an extreme heat warning. Sunny and hot. High 109. Cloudy this evening with a slight chance of an overnight shower. Low 88. And that's Thursday's Valley weather.
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Hello, it's Larry McFeely on a Thursday, and I didn't realize just how busy, busy, busy we were. I'll explain in just a bit and get you qualified for Universal Studios Hollywood passes to Breaking Benjamin right now. 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

0: live on Arizona's Rock Station, 98 KUPD, and we had Brady Bogan out last night at Native for the Hot Wing Eating Contest. I'm sure you heard the stories this morning with Holmberg. Sounds like everyone stuffed their faces and had a good time. But, man, we are busy. Brett's out later today. The U Crew is out tomorrow blasting out U-Fest tickets, and then Shaman is putting books in bags on Saturday. We're everywhere. We're even in Hollywood. It's Larry McFaley with your chance at a four-pack to Universal Studios Hollywood, the Halloween Horror Nights with 8 terrifying haunted houses and the Terror Tram featuring Art the Clown. 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
11: Valley weather for Thursday. There's an extreme heat warning, sunny and hot, high 109. Cloudy this evening with a slight chance of an overnight shower, low 88. And that's Thursday's Valley weather.
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Text scary to 97936. Now for a chance at a foursome to this year's Heatstroke Open Golf Tournament, you'll have to get over to TC's Pub and Grub at Power and Rittenhouse Road in Queen Creek tonight from 4 to 6 p.m. Brett Vesely is going to be over there with Carbless handcrafted premium cocktails. They will have buckets. Hear me, buckets of Carbless cocktails for just $23. And Brett will get you registered to win that foursome for Holmberg's Heatstroke Open Golf Tournament just about a week away now. That's tonight, 4 to 6 p.m. at TC's Pub and Grub in Queen Creek with Brett Vesely and 98KUPD. Welcome to

0: Arizona's Rock Station, 98 KUPD, was Stained. They're playing October 13th. It's McFeely, and talk about scary. It's frightening what people do in the bathroom here at work. Downright frightening. All I'm going to say is flush it, okay? If you're going to do it here, then flush it. What's the worst thing you ever found in the bathroom at work?
1: Blech.
0: Halloween Horror Nights is going down at Universal Studios Hollywood, and you've got a chance at 4 tickets to the event today by texting the word scary to 97936. Again, just text the word scary to 97936, and you might just be grabbing a 4-pack to Universal Studios Hollywood. 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

A couple of rock star birthday celebrations going on today. One of them right there with Fred Durst. He's 56 years old today. And today would have also been Dimebag Darrell's birthday. 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
14: Valley weather for Thursday. There's an extreme heat warning. Sunny and hot. High 109. Cloudy this evening with a slight chance of an overnight shower. Low 88. And that's Thursday's Valley weather.
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0: 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I'll tell you what, I'll give you a second chance right now at those Universal Studios passes. 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
9: Valley weather for Thursday. There's an extreme heat warning. Sunny and hot. High 109. Cloudy this evening with a slight chance of an overnight shower. Low 88. And that's Thursday's Valley weather.
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Shanman is doing his book in a bag thing on Saturday with Fulton Holmes. Once again, he'll be over at the Barnes & Noble at the Chandler Mall from 11 to 1 o'clock. This is one of those feel-good events. It's Fulton Holmes and United Way, and we distribute free book in a bag reading packs to kids at Barnes & Noble. Again, this is happening Saturday from 11 to 1 p.m. just inside Barnes & Noble at the Chandler Mall with the Shanman, Fulton Holmes, and 98 KUPD.

0: That's White Stripes right there on Arizona's Rock Station, 98 KUPD. McFeely just about out of here, making way for the Shan Man, who's got your Bear Tooth tickets today and also has tickets to see the band Trivium over at the Arizona Financial Theater. He's also going to tell you where you can kick it with Brett Vesely tonight. Have a few drinks, get yourself registered to win a foursome to Holmberg's Heatstroke Open Golf Tournament. Before I get out of here, I've got new music on the way from A Perfect Circle, and I'll tell you all about Maynard's new restaurant. What? Yeah, that's coming up.
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smoking the joints. Arizona's Rock Station, 98KUPD. If you love sushi like I do and you're a Maynard James Keenan fan, then you'll want to make the trip up to Cottonwood because Maynard is opening a sushi restaurant called Queen Bee Sushi. They've already got the Queen Bee Vinyl Cafe up there. And now Maynard is going to get his hands into the sushi biz. Smart guy? Queen Bee Sushi opens in Cottonwood September 4th, and I leave you with new music from a perfect circle called Starless. McFeely out and the Shanmans up after 2. How

Arizona's Rock Station, 98 KUPD. What's going on, guys? The Shan Man surviving last night's dust and rainstorm. Boy, my allergies, though. Some of you out there are like me. You've been struggling all day, sneezing all day long. We'll get through it together. And, of course, I will have some tickets to give away a little bit later for Trivium when they come through town. Also, Beartooth tickets. And I'm going to let you know where Brett Vesley is going to be so you can go catch a glimpse of him. Lots of things happening here at the radio station, so do stick around.

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14: Valley weather for Thursday. There's an extreme heat warning. Sunny and hot. High 109. Cloudy this evening with a slight chance of an overnight shower. Low 88. And that's Thursday's Valley weather.
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we inch a little closer to the weekend, we're going to be out and about for a U-Fest ticket drop with Vandal Vodka. We're going to be at the Circle K off of Broadway and Priest on Friday from 5 until 6 p.m. So get on out there, sign up to win U-Fest tickets, and hopefully you'll be going home with them.

0: Arizona's Rock Station, 98KUPD. Good afternoon. It is the Shan Man. And of course, looking out here across the way and, of course, towards and behind Camelback Mountain. I see a bunch of clouds out there. We might get some more storms later on today, but let's hope it brings more rain than dust. That would be nice because I was just talking to Larry, and it just becomes a bit difficult when you wake up the next morning, your throat's all sore or whatnot. But hopefully by Saturday, that will all clear up because I'm going to be hanging out over at Chandler Mall at the Barnes & Noble because we're going to do our annual Book in a Bag reading event. So what it is basically we try to encourage reading for children who are coming up in the grades. And of course, we know how big of a milestone that is. So we'll be out there with the United Way handing out Book in a Bag reading pack. So get on out there and, of course, sign up for tickets to go to U-Fest, which is coming to town on September 12th over at the Talking Stick Resort Amphitheater. Rise Against also going to be in town at the Arizona Financial Theater October 14th. So again, come on out 11 until 1 p.m. at the Chandler Fashion Center, Loop 101 and Chandler Boulevard. You can't miss it. You know where the Barnes & Noble is.
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Later this hour, I'm going to be giving away tickets to go see Trivium or Beartooth, so it's definitely going to be happening this hour. Let's get you ready for the Five Finger Death Punch show coming up on September 24th. Here's Eye of the Storm.

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13: Valley weather for Thursday. There's an extreme heat warning. Cloudy going into the evening with a slight chance of an overnight shower. Low 88. Mostly sunny and hot tomorrow. High 110. And that's Thursday's Valley weather.
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No one experiences serenity more than when they hang out with Brett Vesely, and you're in luck because today he's going to be out at TC's Pub and Grub out in Queen Creek off of Power and Rittenhouse from 4 until 6 p.m., all part of the Carbo's Bar Party circuit. And since the heat stroke is coming up, the heat stroke open, he's going to give you a chance to win a foursome if you miss out on the sold-out foursomes that we had available a few weeks back. Hopefully you win, and we'll see you out at the Arizona Biltmore Golf Club on August 29th.

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0: Arizona's Rock Station, 98KUPD. What's going on? It's the Shanman. You know, I just posted a photo on the Shanman fan page and, of course, the 98KUPD page as well on social media. And it's of me in the Guadalupe studios with short hair and no beard. And the whole reason behind sharing this photo is because today is evidently National Radio Day. So jocks all over the place are sharing their photos from when they first started in radio. But that particular photo, I had just gotten back from a day of teaching high school English and was filling in for someone. So one of the things I've been very fortunate to do in my time working here at the radio station since 2001 is give away tickets to shows. And it is no different today. In fact, right now, I want to give you tickets to go see Trivium and In Flames December 2nd over at the Arizona Financial Theater. And that would make me more than happy give you a chance to go experience the show brought to you by 98KUPD. So give me a call right now at 602-585-9800 if you want to go see Trivium and In Flames.
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0: I was a little delayed on getting my winner for these Trivium tickets, so let's go to the phones right now. Hi, KUPD. Who's this?
1: Rennell.
0: How you doing, Rennell?
1: Good, and you?
0: Not bad. What do you got going on today?
1: Just picked up my son from school. I'm heading home now for the rest of the evening. Get dinner started.
0: What are you going to have for dinner? Do you know?
1: Well, I think it's going to be some French or Italian roast beef sandwiches.
0: I like that. Save some for me, okay?
1: Awesome.
0: Do you know why you're calling?
1: Hopefully Trivium.
0: Yeah, let's set you up with those tickets. You want to go?
1: Yes.
0: Awesome. Well, congratulations. I'm going to get you set up with those, okay?
1: Thank you.
0: A little later, I'm going to have some tickets to give away to go see Beartooth, so stick around. Here's a new one from Bill Murray called Always Let You Down, featuring A Day to Remember, 98 KUPD.

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13: Valley weather for Thursday. There's an extreme heat warning. Cloudy going into the evening with a slight chance of an overnight shower. Low 88. Mostly sunny and hot tomorrow. High 110. And that's Thursday's Valley weather.
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you guys went out to that Evanescence show a few weeks back, and the pictures are available on our website at 98kupd.com. Plenty of other shows that are going to be in town. This one will be in town on October 5th with Chevelle and Starset. Here's Breaking Benjamin, 98kupd.

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1: Arizona's Rock Station, 98KUPD. What's going on? The Shan Man for your afternoon. And, of course, your drive is coming up here very shortly. That 5 o'clock drive can be a little burdensome, but we try to make it a little bit better for you guys. So, Mandatory Metallica coming up straight up at 5, and next hour I will have tickets to give away to go see Beartooth when they come through town. But if you're going anywhere, may want to head on out if you're in the East Valley, in Queen Creek to be specific. Brett is going to be, oh, well, he isn't. He's actually there right now at TC's Pub and Grub until 6 p.m., all part of the Carbless Bar Party Circuit. So he's giving you a chance to win a foursome to the sold-out Heatstroke Open Golf Tournament coming up on August 29th at the Arizona Biltmore Golf Club. All of us will be out there enjoying time with the golf clubs and balls. But either way, Brett is going to give you a chance to win that foursome, so get out there. Power Road and Rittenhouse Road in Queen Creek. Brett will get you signed up for tickets for U-Fest and, of course, AFI. And when you get on out there, give Brett a big kiss and a hug, too.
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1: Well, here we are, straight up at 5 p.m. It's time for Mandatory Metallica, commercial-free. 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It's Mandatory Metallica, 98 KUPD.